0: to get up and really think they've been to blow the building. Think they've been to tie the church up.
1: Oh, yeah.
0: Because they think they got such a gift. And nothing they do, they can get it off the ground. They battle, you hear me? Come on, church, get with me now. It ain't gonna help you, no.
1: That's right.
0: If God ain't with you,
1: that's it.
0: Everybody in the building could be hollering.
1: Uh-huh.
0: Give me one or two amens and I'll be out of here. Come on up, y'all. I've seen choirs, they go to certain churches, and they're a big crowd, and the person really think they can sing, they want to sing that song.
1: All right.
0: They hit that song, and it just won't work. See, without God, you can't do this.
1: Right.
0: Huh? Whatever we're doing, we need God to help us. Come alongside us and bear us up. Huh? Hear me good. Hear me good, because this is what Paul is wanting us to know, that our credentials falls short of God's holy standards. Y'all remember Moses, right? When God told Moses, I want you to go now and tell Pharaoh. Moses went to come, all kind of, I don't speak well. I don't. God said, you just go. Huh? Hallelujah. You do the part I asked you to do and I'll do the rest. How many know God will provide you with everything you need if you're obedient to him? Hallelujah. There are some people that are depending, Paul wanted to understand, some people are depending upon their Christian parents. My mama was a Christian. My granddaddy was. My granddaddy was deacon of the church. My granddaddy was a pastor. My granddaddy pastor 50 years. Huh? Then others, their church affiliation. I've been a preacher, I was a member of the church when you got here.
1: Yeah, huh?
0: You don't know Marstown like I know. You don't know God like I know him. Hallelujah. Huh? Listen. And then some people think just being good, just treating people good, you know. You know, you want to get somebody a dime out by the road so you can come back to church and say, well, I helped somebody today. Y'all know that guy that hang out down on this particular corner. The Spirit just moved me today to give him some money. Well, why are you up and telling me about it? Are you doing it for the right reason? Huh? Amen. All Paul is trying to let us understand is that our credentials and our accomplishments, nor our reputation, can earn us salvation. Salvation comes only through faith in Christ. Hallelujah. Give me verse 5 right there. I just want to read verse 5 and see what it says there. He says, listen, circumcised the 8th day. Y'all want to brag about something? Let me show you what I got.

0: You got to understand this to really read it. That's talking about Brother Parson. You order it. Huh? I'm of the stock of Israel, of the tribe of Benjamin. I'm a Hebrew of Hebrews. As touching the law, I'm a Pharisee. Paul said, I belong to the tribe of Benjamin. And this heritage is of great esteem among the Jews. Yeah, don't Benjamin, not Joseph. Amen. The other Benjamin. I'm just messing with you. It took a minute. Hallelujah. He said that from this tribe had come to Israel first. Had come Israel first king. Came from this tribe. You don't know who I am. You bragging about what you is. Let me tell you who I am. Yeah, so on 1 Samuel, you find it. And the tribe of Benjamin and the tribe of Judah was the only two tribes to return to Israel after the exile. Oh, man. Are you talking about some credentials? Huh? And then Paul said, I'm also a Pharisee. Oh, my God. Huh? He said, I'm a member of a very devout Jewish section and sect. We scrupulously have kept our own numerous rules. I mean, not only just the Ten Commandments, but we got some other rules we made. In this section, we strict. We don't play. We'll put you out of here. Huh? He explained for these mostly Gentile believers that his Jewish credentials were very, very, very impeccable. Huh? So you want to brag. Paul said, I'm the more. You want to talk about that? We'll do it. Then we'll get to the other part.
1: Get all the bragging over. But the bragging ain't going to get you no place. But if you just want to brag about who you are, let's get all the bragging out so we can get to the meat and potatoes. Give me verse 6. Concerning zeal, persecuting the church, touching the righteous which is in the law.
0: You know what? It's kind of crazy a little bit there in there, because you wonder why a devout Jewish leader would prosecute the church. It's amazing sometimes things that people do. They part of the church, they love the Lord, they love their church, and the things they do really just kind of baffles your mind. Huh? Why would Paul, a devout leader, prosecute the church? That last, listen, touching the righteous which is in the law. Blameless. You have to watch that. You have to watch the language when you're reading the Bible. what Paul was saying to us is that he was agreeing with the religious leaders at that time, the rigid religious establishment. Don't try to blame me. I'm just following the law. I'm just doing what the law said to me. Hallelujah. Paul had thought that, and understand this, because sometimes we think people know what they don't know. We get impressed. Hallelujah. Paul thought that Christianity was hearing. Huh? He thought Christianity was blasphemous. Uh-oh. What y'all? Y'all didn't leave me, did you? I'm coming on. You know, I might drop you in the dirt, but I'm going to pick you up and brush you off before it's over. He thought this was blasphemous. Why? Because Jesus did not meet his expectation as a Messiah. What he thought a Messiah ought to be. Sometimes people come and you don't meet their expectations. What they think you ought to be. What they think you ought to be doing. Huh? Paul had assumed Jesus' claims were false. Therefore, he really, now that, I'm talking about a Jewish leader. He thought Jesus was wicked. Read the book. He had seen Christianity as a political menace. What do you mean? Because Christianity had threatened to disrupt, huh? Their harmony. Stuff they had set up. Hallelujah. Disrupt the harmony between the Jews and the Roman government. Some people just want to get along. They'll go along to get along. Be dead wrong. Can't we just be at peace? I get a kick out of it. Can't we agree to disagree? What's that? We either agree or we disagree. We can't agree to disagree. That's crazy. Huh? So Paul wanted his cake and eat it too, see. So that's why he was out prosecuting the church. He had a good thing going on. They were paying him to kill Christians. Could nobody could prosecute. Come on, you said I'm coming to move. Come on, get it while you got it. You got it? Huh? Okay. Good deal. Give me verse 7. I want to read verse 7. Uh-huh. Listen to Paul. Paul said, we got all that out open now. So now Paul is talking about his gain. And when he's talking about his gain, he's referring to his credentials, his credits. He's referring to his successes. What he was showing these Judaizers, that he could beat them at their own game. If you just want to mess with credentials, I got that. Hallelujah. Huh? If you just want to talk about what you have done or who you are, we can have that conversation if you want to. But Paul showed that it's wrong. It's the wrong game to be in. Paul was saying to me, you need to be careful about considering your position or your past achievements so important that they get in the way with your relationship with Christ. Huh? Be careful. I count it loss for Christ. In other words, Christ meant more to Paul than all these credentials. Meant more to him than all of these achievements and credits. Huh? All these successes. Amen. So don't let these things go to your head. What is the most important thing? Your relationship with Christ. Huh? Amen. Verse number 8, and I'm moving because I got to pick this up. Yay. Yeah.

Huh? Y'all keep your eyes on that, because that's something that Paul is saying to us. Paul is saying to us that after considering everything, all that he'd accomplished in his life, he decided to write it all off as a loss. Now, Paul didn't say none of this was important. Paul said, write it all as a loss as you compare it. Huh? Hallelujah. As you compare with the greatness of knowing Christ. You shouldn't let none of this get between you and Christ. Huh? None of this should be more important in your life than Christ. Huh? In other words, Paul said, you and I need to value our relationship with Christ to be more valuable than anything else that we know. Huh? To know Christ should be our ultimate goal. That should be our goal, to know Christ. Huh? How do you know him better? How do you know him better? How? How do you get to know him better? Amen. First suggestion that I would have to us is to study the life of Christ. You're going to get to know him, you got to study his life. That's why when you meet somebody and you have a relationship, you want to get to know him, you spend some time with him. Know who they are. Know what they're about. Huh? One or two dates, a person can fool you real good. A car he's driving might be a rental. It might be his mama's or his daddy's. Hallelujah. Huh? He might draw you by his friend's job. If you hang around long enough, you find they ain't bringing home no paycheck. You got to take mama's car back home. Sometimes he want to use it, mama might not be able to let it go. Huh? Hallelujah. Huh? The best way is to study the life of Christ in the gospel. See how he lived. See how Christ responds to people. Give me Matthew 11:29. What? Take my yoke upon you and learn of me, for I am meek and low in heart, and ye shall find rest for your soul. This is the first way. Amen. And then second of all, study all the New Testament's references to Christ. There's a lot of reference of Christ in the New Testament. Amen. Give me Colossians 1:15. Oh God, I want to read all that to 2:15, but let me just let you, I'll read that part. It says, who is the image of the invisible God, the firstborn of every creature? Yeah, we're going on. Yeah, 16, I'm sorry. I'm going to read a little bit more. All right. For by him were all things created,
that are in the heavens and that are in earth, visible and invisible, whether they be thrones or dominion, or principalities or power, all things were created by him and for him. Y'all go on reading through the 2:15. I just write that down. 1:15 through 2:15. Study, listen. There's a lot of reference to Christ in the Bible. Amen. And there's some things for you as a child of God you need to know for yourself. If you're going to press toward the mark to be more like Christ, you got to know what he's like. Huh? Hey, man, you cannot be like him if you don't know what he's like. Huh? And third of all, as you worship, as you pray, allow the Holy Spirit. Because some of us got so much knowledge that we don't let the Holy Spirit help us at all, because we already know everything. All right. Huh? Let the Holy Spirit remind you of Christ's word. Right. I'm going to work here a little bit now. That's John 14:26. Amen. Just a little bit. I'm not going to do much. Got one more to go, I think. John 14:6. Amen. 26, I'm sorry. John 14:26, I'm sorry. Yeah. I know. Huh? Amen. What is that? But the Comforter, which is the Holy Ghost, whom the Father will send in my name, shall teach you all things, and bring all things to your remembrance whatsoever I have said unto you. Now you got to do number two before you can get to number three. You had to study him and know what he's like, and then rely on the Holy Spirit to bring it back to your remembrance. You can't bring something back that ain't never been there. Huh? You bring him back, suggested that it was there at one time. Hallelujah. And fourth of all, we have to take up Christ's mission. And what is Christ's mission? What is Christ's mission? Good. Huh? Listen. See, because sometimes people think about mission, they only think about clothing people, feeding people, cutting somebody off. What is Christ's mission? Our mission is to preach the gospel. Huh? And to learn from his suffering. I mean, I know Christ had to suffer. All right. For us. If he had not suffered, you and I wouldn't have a right to life. Huh? Oh, yeah. Hallelujah. Somebody said, well, can't nobody listen to you if they're hungry. Let me tell you something. If they're not saved, they're going to need more than just some cornbread. They're not saved. They need more than just clothes on their backs. We are more than that. Huh? We got to keep our eyes focused on the mission of Christ. Huh? You can get Matthew. You don't have to go there, but I'm going to give Matthew 28:19. And also Philippians 3:10. Amen. And you understand
what our mission is and what it is that Christ expects for us to do. Listen to what he asked one time. He asked the question, what would it profit a man if he gained the whole world and lose his soul? What if you feed him a filet mignon and he die and go to hell? One thing for sure, it'll be well done. Hallelujah. Huh? See, so many times we put emphasis in the wrong place. We be striving to do one thing because we don't want to do what God says to. It's easier for us to just hand somebody a plate and say, God bless you, than to invite them to know Christ. Sometimes I think Christians be intimidated by the Lord. That's another lesson. Huh? Because they're exactly right, because they're not equipped to do it. So it's easier for them to give somebody $10 and tell them to go in peace. $20, even $100, tell them go in peace, than it is to tell him about Christ. That's man's greatest need, is to know Christ. Huh? Man's greatest need is to know Christ. Skip on down a little bit, I think. Give me 9 and 10. I'm going to do them together. 9 and 10. Back to our record. Talking easy, but time is moving fast. Huh? But this is important, because it says, be found in him, not having my own righteousness, which is of the law, but that which is through the faith of Christ, the righteousness which is of God by faith. Come on, team. That I may know him and the power of his resurrection and the fellowship of his suffering, being made conformable unto his death. Folks, I'm going to give up everything. Give up friendship, give up family, give up freedoms in order to know Christ. You know, sometimes family will hinder you. Well, me and you, brothers and sisters. So we were brothers before you become a preacher, so you can let your hat on with us. Huh? Hallelujah. Hallelujah. Paul said, I'll give all that up. I don't mean he don't love his family, but he don't love them more than he love Christ. Huh? In order to know Christ and his resurrected power. Can I tell you that we have access? To this knowledge of Christ and this power of Christ. We have access. Listen to it. We may have to make some sacrifices in order to enjoy this power. We may have to make some sacrifices in order to enjoy this knowledge. The family sometimes can mess you up. Then come on, let's go. Sort of. When you know you need to be where you need to be.
Hallelujah. Huh? What are you willing to give up in order to know Christ? Some of our schedule is so crowded. We crowd everything in our schedule but Bible study, prayer meeting. It's the same time. You can't never get it scheduled. You always have something to do. Huh? When you ought to be here learning more about Christ. You make all kind of excuses why we're not here. And, hey, man, you know I'm busy, Rail. What are you willing to give up to know Christ better? We ought to be willing to set aside some time. Each day for prayer and for Bible study. Now you can tell your Bible readers. You got Bible readers in your church, you can tell it. When you call a book, they know they might not turn directly to the book, but they get in the area. You ain't in the New Testament, and they thumbing through every book in the Old Testament till they get to it. Or you ain't reading in the Old Testament, and they thumbing through the New Testament. Huh? Listen. Would you give up some friend's approval? Man, it don't take all that. You don't need to be praying every day and reading your Bible every day and all that kind of stuff. Don't you go to church? Ain't that enough? Sound like somebody heard that before. You go out there every Wednesday night. That'd be that Thursday and Friday if they had it. Huh? You mean tell me you go to church school every Sunday morning? Really? Sometimes people get an offer, they want to know what's required. They want to know if you're required to come once a month, or you required to come to one or the other church school or Bible study. And they ain't going to come no more than they got to come. That's a bad sign right there. When somebody starts asking you, well, how often do you hold this position? Hallelujah. Huh? Having Christ and becoming one with him is more than the worth of any sacrifice that you can make. Listen to verse number 9. Number 9 really says something to me. It will let us know no amount of law keeping. You know, because sometimes we put a lot of emphasis on laws and the rules. No amount of self-improvement. Well, I'm doing better than I used to do. So you shouldn't be expecting no more out of me, because I'm doing a whole lot better. I'm doing better. Twenty years. Hallelujah. Huh? None of these things can make us right with God. Huh? Righteousness come only from God. Huh? Can I tell you we are made righteous? God is the one that makes us righteous. We can't make ourselves. Huh?
How does he do this, preacher? He exchanged our sin. He exchanged all of our shortcomings for his complete righteousness. I got to do this being I made the statement. Give me Romans, 2 Corinthians 5 and 12. 21. Yeah, thank you. I'm backward. Dyslexic sometimes. Romans 5 and 21. Thank you. Yeah, 2 Corinthians 5 and 21, and I'm going to let you go. Because I already went over my time. I ain't through, but I got to let you go. In him. It was he exchanged all of our sin, all of our shortcomings for his complete righteousness. He makes us righteous. You can't make yourself righteous. Even if you do shed some blood, it won't do no good. If you do die and go in the grave, hallelujah. We got to trust God. Brothers and sisters, let us press toward the mark of being more like Christ. We got to learn more about him. Amen. That we can better please him. Amen. Amen. God bless you. Any questions? I wish I can go on down through there, but I know time is well spent. I want to see you back. Amen. Let us. Amen. Thank you. Thank you. Thank you. Thank you. Thank you. Amen. I wanted to get to verse 14, but I can't do it today. Amen. Eternal God, our Father, we come. We thank you now, God, for all that you've done, all that you're doing right now. God, we ask now that you continue to guide our minds, that you guide our hearts as we prepare, God, to leave this place. God, we recognize that we need you to put a shield about us as we go to our various state places. Oh, God, upon arriving at our various state places, God, we pray we find all things well. And with this, God, we give you honor and praise. In Jesus' name we pray. Amen. Amen. Amen. God bless you. Thank you.

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It's come time now for us to sign off. Until such time as 6 a.m. in the morning, Brother D will come and take the helm. May God bless you and keep you this night as we turn you back down to our regular line.

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0: But God has already forgiven you.
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0: Now it's time for you to forgive yourself.
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0: Why are we getting killed like this?
1: Kyle's not here. 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
0: Really?
1: Yeah. Zero tolerance. He's out for the season.
0: Harsh.
1: Hey, he knew not to drink. We've made that clear to all of our kids, right?
0: No, not really.
1: Bill, if we don't tell them what we expect and why they shouldn't drink, how are they gonna know?
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4: Where God's grace matters.
5: Yeah!

What do you wish for? A nice life? Nice things? Or do you wish for something more? A sense of purpose? Do you wish to discover a cure? To write code that cracks an unsolvable question? To further our exploration into space? Or to invent something that changes everything right here on Earth? Well, if that's your wish, make yourself ready. Because when you look back, you'll see that you didn't just make wishes. You realize them.

in days and times in which we live. And these are crucial times. Times of trouble everywhere. Uncertainties. Unrest. Everywhere you go. Well, you just don't know. It has us in a dilemma. You don't know what the weather gonna be. Don't know whether you got a job tomorrow. Some of us don't even know whether we are still married or not. That's just how uncertain things are. Sometimes you think you're married, you're not. Your health, so uncertain. You're well one day, sick the next one. Is that right? And in a day and time like this, you don't know what politicians are going to do. Is that right? So in a time like this, where there's indefinite, uncertain, well, my friends, you need to be sure and very sure that you've been born again. You ought to know you got good religion, something that will sustain you in the time of trial, tribulation, temptation, all around. It need to be good enough that if you get in the fiery furnace, like the Hebrew boy, you know he'll keep you. If you get in the lion's den, he'll keep you. And with temptation all around you, you need to know beyond the shadow of a doubt that I've been born again. How many of you know you've been born again? We used to sing a little song, Where I Came From. And I just want you to kind of listen in. And if you can answer me back, well and good. But we used to sing this little song down in Tennessee.

said it, the choir said it, but you didn't really say it like you mean it. If you know you got it,

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Now listen. I'm glad I got a witness tonight. So many times in that little old house, in that little old house over there about 18 miles from here, sometime some of y'all might know about it, I went to a little old country school. Listen to me.

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He's worthy of the glory. He deserves the praise today. 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Lift your hands and bless him in this place.

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You make it better.

Listen, I just want to encourage you and let you know that God is in control and that he's gonna work things out for you. 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

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See, a parent fails if the child never learns how to fly. 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
1: And not love me.
0: Get yourself together. 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

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We're getting ready to get down the

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We're not going to prolong the time, but somebody here

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And as he looked at him, he said, "Well, said, I believe I'll go down here and just talk

Our Father in heaven, we come before you at this hour, bow head, humble hearts, humble before your throne of grace. We come to tell you thank you for the many blessings you continue to shower upon us, even for this blessing you allowed us to come to this place this morning on this channel behind this microphone to share the glorious and sweet sounding music and your precious word to many here, there, and everywhere. We would ever listen. We say thank you for just being able to let somebody know that there is love, there's joy, there is a believer, there is a trust, there is joy, there's peace, there's love, there's happiness, even in this city of Fort Myers. We say thank you for granting us this opportunity to get this channel on the air. We lift up sick and shut in everywhere, those are behind prison bars. We lift up the meek and humble all over the land, even our little children, to the elders of Dove. And we lift up all of the school system. We lift up all of our churches before you, Master, that you would touch each and every pastor, give him strength to stand firmly and speak boldly in your name. And give us all listening ears that we, oh God, that we hear what the Spirit says to the church. And we hear we'll be able to go out and do according to your will and your way. We thank you for just this little pleasure early every morning that you give us, that we don't mind coming in and sharing, Master. Though there might be pain, though there might be some difficulty sometimes, but you still, through your grace and your tender mercy, we look toward glory and say, Lord, take me there. And once we get here, Master, comfort will come, and we are able to share in the beauty of your precious word, as well as remind somebody of the life we are living to get right with God and do it now. We don't know when you're going to have to leave this land. But when we travel, Master, with sick, meek, mean, poor, needy, hungry, well, strong, weak. I want to remind them all, the nation, about your grace and your tender mercy. Let not our labor be in vain, but spend the time to vacate this land. Take us to that resting place that you prepared somewhere in glory. All we do with you throughout eternity. For us in Jesus' name, we ask it all. Amen. Amen. Amen.

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He shall renew their strength. 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They shall run and not be weary. They shall walk and not faint. Come on. You got to learn how to wait.

0: morning, very pleasant. Good morning to you. You're the festival to you. Today is Thursday, the 8th day of the 10th month of 2026. Good morning to you. Happy birthday to you. Today is your birthday. Happy birthday. May God bless that you have many, many, many, many more. Yeah. Yeah, happy birthday to you too.
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0: At www.dunbargospel.com, we get you right on out of Fort Myers if you're traveling. You can take us wherever you're headed to. And if you're one of the recipients of a special gift, you know, you're married and you got about 10 children. But if you're married and you got your first, second, or third, maybe fourth, fifth child, those are your gift from glory. And you keep them waxed up every day and tell God, thank you, thank you, thank you for the gift. Thank you for my husband, and I thank you for my wife. Yeah, you can do that today. Do that right now. Look over at your wife and... I know we're probably getting up there at six, after 6 o'clock, and we're probably headed to work. 6:03 on a Thursday morning. Now, looking at a temperature in Fort Myers on a cloudy sky. Temperature is at 75 degrees. Right here to be the fact. Meanwhile, we got all this

Lehigh. Look down here. Don't cry. Is that a crash also? Just remember. That's a crash way down.

0: fuel pad. And then it got 75, now it's 75, and there's another crash. 75.
1: You're on the G with the D-man.
0: 75 W-G-G at Colonial. There is another crash. And out 82. So there's four crashes this morning, or really this morning. So that might be moved.

And low in the around 75 degrees today. 85% chance of precipitation throughout the day because of all the low pressure that we had getting in the Gulf of Mexico. You know, reminded that there was a hurricane out there. So, you know, yesterday, about 500 miles. Weather condition, temperature on the day, let's break away from Fort Myers. We can take a minute and run up around Russell County and get our arrow pointed in the right direction. Okay, point it back to left.

8 minutes after 5 o'clock in Rockdale County, Alabama. Make sure people call the radio when you have a work. Let's see where this bitch going. Give me a day now. I don't want 7 days, I want 6 days. Maybe that's giving me a 4 o'clock today. Maybe 6 days. I don't know. Still sleepy. Sunshine and clouds. Mixed. High near 85, northeast wind, about 10 miles per hour. Tonight, and what are they showing me? Today's Thursday, they're giving me Wednesday forecast. Fairly slow on the beach, so we'll get back together later. About time that we ease in for our snack for this morning at 6:09. It's just about breakfast time on the beach. It's wonderful. God has provided that snack for us this morning. And we don't mind, we love to share it. It does no good if we keep it to ourselves. When you out there with a head, you got knowledge from your head to your toes. And you're not sharing it with nobody. Well, it does no good. If you die with all of that knowledge packed in you, it's going to be in the grave. And when God calls you for a wake-up call, what are you going to tell him? Looking at you with all of those brains that you could have used on earth, but because it was some noisy people like the D-Man, you hit back. God say I love all of you the same. Did you catch me holding back? We're gonna have snack this morning coming up with Judges chapter 2, verse 7, verse 9, and 9, 16, 13. And it talked about God's sovereignty power. God's sovereignty. His graciousness, his goodness. He undescribable. There is no problem that can attack the demon that God hadn't already taken care of. In its own time, I have to go through. We got the beginning and the ending. And there are times when those problems are there. God just lift me up and carry me right on. And I be looking down, trying to wave my feet. I see all of this stuff, and think I'm deeply improper. But throughout the Bible, we see evidence of God's authority over both human and nature. However, many of us wrestle with a difficult question: how do we reconcile God's

obviously control with the existence of evil. Now, for all I answer the scripture, the scripture doesn't give us every answer, but it does give us a place to stand. Tonight, I'm wonderful to know that God has provided all of it. If He gives you all of the answers to all of your problems, you will be worse than you are now. But He made a place where even though we are having the difficulties, we can stand sovereignty on God's word and be blessed, but not letting our brains run us all over the place. Yet be as God will have us. He is fascinating. In the beginning, God created a perfect world and declared that all He had made was good, very good. Now, even not a part of what He is fashioned. But God created human beings with the capacity to love Him. Do you love Him? And love requires the freedom to choose. When Adam and Eve choose disobedience, sin into our world and corrupt mankind. They wonder why it is. Because we all came through those people that caused the first sin. So sin had entered into their bodies, both Adam and Eve. And their reproductive system was corrupted, but it wasn't changed. So in the seed of Adam, mostly transposed. Eve had her part, since she would be the egg carrier of the seed, and she sinned also. So there was no perfection there allowed. Now it all corrupt. When they choose to disobey God, they brought evil and corruption upon mankind, because it entered into a perfect world. Evil wasn't created by God. It's something that He despises, but sovereignly has permitted to exist within a fallen world. Even now, in the midst of such darkness, He is at work redeeming what sin has broken. And how does this remain? One of the greatest questions of our faith, reminding us that His ways and thoughts are higher than ours. Be mindful of this. And if He brought perfection, He allowed sin to enter through your choice and through the evil one. Remember, it even started way beyond the sky, where Satan had determined to disqualify himself from God and build his own kingdom just a little bit higher than God. Even though his kingdom was cast down, look what it is causing here on this earth, my friend. Just look around you and see what sin is causing on this earth. And also look and see what the glory of God is bringing about in the heart and the mind of those who diligently seek Him. Even wasn't created by God, it's something that He despised, according to Proverbs 6. But sovereignty has permitted to exist to a fallen world. Yet even in the midst of such darkness,
He is at work here, redeeming what sin had broken. How he does this remains one of the greatest questions of our faith, reminding us that his way and thoughts are higher than ours. He allows this to for Satan's benefit. Yes, for Satan's unrighteousness. For Satan's path for which he is traveling. God allows this to exist, knowing that the lake of fire awaits Satan and all of those who determine to follow him. Remember, God owned it all. He even owned the lake that's going to burn all of the evil that this world has consisted of throughout eternity. As long as time has been a part. That we have something to be overly grateful for. Even though God allow it, he has given us someone to combat all of the evil that Satan might strive to bring forth. Look, he corrupted the first man. Corrupted the first husband and wife. Well, I began to read this and look back on and see what had happened. And looked around me at all of God's creation, especially the different, I was a young boy, especially the different in the male and female, and find out what this was all about, what was its purpose. I had a different attitude about things. God showed me something that was uncommon, caused me to be ashamed. Because God knew what he was doing. He knew what Lord all what to put into me, make me ashamed. And I couldn't flourish around as a young boy, young man. I couldn't flourish, flop behind even though the flesh called for this evil, or called for what God has placed it here for. His strength and his spirit kept me in control. Yeah, and I can tell him thank you up until this day. To remind all, whatever you see in this world, I wasn't blind. I'm still not blind up to date, even though I can't see as much or as far as I used to. That doesn't keep the evil from trying to enter into my mind. But I have to recognize who God is, who positions, and where do I stand with the master. Yeah, I had to recognize him. So thank him for keeping a mind as raggedy as mine in this condition. When aspect of God's sovereignty, fear of perplexing, start with, what do you know? He is good. He is in control. He invites you to trust him, especially with what he or what I, or we, you can't yet understand. Put your trust in Jesus, everything you do. Why? Because God is able to carry you through. Yeah, God implanted that his trust in me and connect himself with that trust. And that caused me to be who I am today. Nothing that I
as a human in the fleshly body could have controlled. But God controlled my mind, my heart, and my spirit. Got me where I am today, and I can tell him thank you. Father in heaven, we come now to tell you thank you for this precious word at this hour. Continue to plant it deep within my heart and my soul and my mind, my spirit, that I might be able to share it with others. And thank you for each and every dear listener. And I pray that they receive something from this word that will cause them to live a better life. This we ask in Jesus' name. Amen. Amen. Amen. Amen.

0: nice you go last night? Are you enjoying this night?
1: When I meet a new client, there are two things that I primarily focus on. Number one,
0: are you enjoying this beautiful weather that God is sending your way this week? You're liking all of this rain. Now you're liking the bright sunshine. It's temperature still get up near the 90 degree mark. But we hope that you are enjoying it and telling God thank you for the sunshine as well as the rain. Because you know who we are, you know where we are, you know what we need. And I can just tell you thank you every day of my life.
2: College first.
3: Italy?
2: When things slow down. What are you doing?
4: Close of the decade of the 90s, there is really an alarming rise in devil worship. People are fascinated with what is generally referred to now as the occult. They can fly, and they end up being labeled as a suicide victim. But they didn't really intend to kill themselves. They thought they could fly. You know. And when we're really full of the Holy Ghost, then that Holy Ghost not only makes us think that we can cast out devils and make us think that we can do the unthinkable, but when we are really full, we really can. Because when the power of God is working in you, all these things that the devil do and try to block you and stop you, he doesn't really have any power. He doesn't have any authority over you. Amen. I don't say this, and don't think that I'm trying to say it braggadociously, because I'm not. I've had people even... with the many doctors that we have within our congregation, I have people constantly saying to me when they look at television and see my itinerary, and then I come back home and preach and go back out and do it 7, 8, 9, 10 weeks in a row. Where does the energy come from? It's not energy, it's power. And when you allow the Spirit of God to really take over in your life, you do things that you yourself don't understand. I can come in here and sit in this pulpit just as quiet and tired. And oh my God, just looking, Lord, tell me, which one of them must I call on? And when he doesn't give me anybody to call on, I know I'm elected. And that's a strange thing about it. Once I get up and read one verse, all of a sudden, I don't know where the tiredness goes, but it goes somewhere. The tiredness and the, you know, the dullness of mind, because, you know, they call that thing jet lag. And one point I was in, fact, last month in August, I flew to California and back twice in that month, and had to preach before going and preach out there and preach coming back, and never did feel the jet lag. And I said, I mean, Lord, what is this? And he just said, I've got you on a special mission. And when the Holy Ghost has you on a special mission, he puts you in a special orbit. And although you are yet in the flesh, he gives you the strength of the Lord. And when you have the strength of the Lord, that's what Paul says when he said, I can do all things through Christ that strengthens me. Now, I want to come back to this. The whole idea of demonic possession, which is really what we see in the New Testament when it talks about being, you know, filled with devils. If you see that little word, little D-E-V-I-L-S, there's only one devil. But when it said devils, it's talking about demonic spirits. The young man in this particular passage is not spoken of as being demonically possessed, but he is really spoken of as being moonstruck. The father said, my son is lunatic. And when you look at the root of that word, lunatic, it comes out of the word that has to do with the moon, which is lunar. When we hear the astronauts and the persons who are part of the space program talking about man's trip to the moon, they talk about stepping on the lunar surface. The surface of the moon is called lunar. Lunar refers to the moon. And this boy, every time the moon in its phases changed, it affected his conduct. Now there's something we must give this father credit for. This father admitted that his son was normal. You see, we live in a day now, and that's why we're in the mess we're in, that some people will not admit. Now, I mean, your son may act off, but not mine. Your child will lie to you, but not mine. Hello. I said it years ago, and don't get me wrong. I believe that there is such a thing, and I know that there is such a thing as police brutality. But I know years ago, back when the movement was quite active in the 60s, that we were building a house that we would later not be able to live in, when every time young men were caught in the act of robbery, and the preachers, I never went with them, and you who've been with me know that I didn't go, and I criticized it then, would go running to City Hall protesting police brutality. But they never protested the actions of the criminal. Hello. And it is true that policemen can use excessive force, but at the same time, you've got to condemn the act that caused the police to have to get involved in first place. If you are going to wink your eye at these youngsters out there committing crime and focus in on the police for using excessive force, you are saying to the young men, go ahead on and do it, and we're going to take care of the police so you'll be free to do whatever you want to do. And now we've come to a point that you can't even go down to, what was it, 201 Poplar? I mean, you can't go down there. I mean, you look and it's ridiculous. In the prison system, young African-American males, and a lot of females too, but mostly males, more incarcerated than they are in college. And the truth of the matter is, a lot of it is because we have excused it. And we have not demanded anything better. My parents demanded that we act better. We couldn't act up in the public school, in Sunday school, in YPWW, round the corner at the neighbor's house, or anywhere. Because if we acted up, we could get a spanking from the school, from Sunday school, from wherever. And then hope that word didn't get home. Because when we got home, we had another one waiting. But now we live in that day when, you know, Don't you even look like you want to touch my child. Now y'all looking at me now. This man, we got to give him credit. He admitted to the Lord, he's my son, but every time the moon changed, he goes off on the deep end. One time he's falling in the water, and the next thing he's falling in the fire. And from water to fire is really saying he is from one extreme to another. Because y'all never met folk like that. I've seen a few. They're from one extreme to another. Amen. They love you to death one day, and they're trying to kill you the next time. One extreme, that I don't care whether you call it lunatic, crack addict, or whatever you want to call it. It is all demonic possession. Huh? And this particular man, look at it. I hope you haven't closed your Bible. We started here at verse 14. When they were come to the multitude. This is talking about Jesus and the three of his apostles, namely Peter, James, and John. We did not start with verse 1, but if you start with verse 1, we see the transfiguration experience where Jesus went up to a certain mountain. Some have said that it was Mount Hermon. Others have said it was Mount Tabor. We are not really told which mountain it was, because the events of that day, the brightness of the Lord's countenance, where the Bible said he was transfigured before them and his countenance began to glow. What happened was so memorable that the authors didn't even think it was necessary to tell us it was Mount Hermon or Mount Tabor or Mount whatever. We just know it as the Mount of Transfiguration, the place where our Lord was transfigured. And in the transfiguration experience, he had a visit from two Old Testament characters. One of them was Moses. And the last thing we heard from Moses, he was being buried in a secret grave. Oh, you've read that. He was a man that God used mightily to bring the children of Israel out of the land of Egypt. But when he got ready to die, God called him up on the mountain and let him look over to see the promised land. But he also let him know, you're not going over because you failed to sanctify me before the congregation. God didn't like the way Moses smote the rock that second time and told Israel, come on, you rebels, and drink. One thing about it, when God puts you in a certain place, it doesn't matter how stressed out you get, you got to always remember to sanctify God before his people. And as great as Moses was, God said, I'm not going to let you go into the promised land, but I'll let you look. And after he let him look over in the promised land, he gave Moses a private funeral. Oh my God, wasn't another human being there. Nobody but God himself, who was the eulogist. And angels, the pallbearers and the grave diggers. And because of the fact that Moses had failed to sanctify God before the people, Satan thought he had an opportunity to claim Moses. And Jude tells us the story that while they were burying Moses, Satan showed up saying, the body of Moses belongs to me, but Michael the archangel, when contending with Satan over the body of Moses, he didn't make a railing accusation against him. He just simply said, Satan, the Lord rebuke thee. And the devil had to leave the funeral. And God let the angels go ahead on and bury Moses. in a secret grave. And I don't know how Moses did it, but evidently he got up out of that secret grave and he appeared on the mountain with Jesus. And the other person that showed up was Elijah. And the last thing we heard from Elijah, he was on a chariot of fire on his way to heaven in a blaze of glory. And I don't know if God let him catch the same chariot or another one, but he appeared on the mountain with Jesus. And while Moses and Elijah was talking to Jesus about the death that he would soon die in Jerusalem, Peter, James, and John, who had been asleep, suddenly woke up. And Peter had a quick vision. Master, tell you what, it's good to be here. Think we better stay here. You know, forget them other fellows down there. Let's build three tabernacles. Build one for Moses, one for Elijah, and one for me, for you. We'll go from Moses' church to Elijah's church to your church, and we'll keep on in rotation. And while he was making that ridiculous recommendation, a cloud overshadowed the mountain, and the voice of God the Father spoke out of the cloud and said, "This is my beloved Son. I'm well pleased with him. So hear ye him." And the Bible tells me that when the cloud had rolled away, Moses was gone and Elijah was gone. Nobody remained on the sunlit summit of the mountain peak but Jesus only. And I just said so many times, that's the way it's going to be. You got a whole lot of false messiahs. They've been coming from the existence of time. Men who come claiming to be God, claiming to be God's anointed and appointed. But in the final analysis, hallelujah, you can follow Buddha if you want to, but he's gone. Follow Muhammad, he's gone. You can follow all the rest of them, and if they're not gone, they will be gone. And there won't be anybody left but Jesus only. And if you're going to be saved, you're going to have to accept him.
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4: Peter, James, and John wanted to stay on top of the mountain, but Jesus knew help was needed in the valley. Now, I came to that point because I wanted to say something to you. As people of God, it's so easy to get contented on the mountain. See, when we come to church where we worship and praise God, and we're in here shouting and dancing, and this is where all of us want to be, on the mountain. But benediction time come, we go straight home, go to work, till it's time to come back to the mountain. But in the valley, help is needed in the valley. Oh, y'all don't hear what I'm saying. Glory to God, you've got drug addicts that need somebody to share testimony. Your own fellow saints, some of them get sick. And they just need somebody to help clean up. Help is needed in the valley. Amen. We don't serve God here. We worship God here. We serve him in our community. We serve him when we are doing acts of benevolence. Mercy. Y'all remember that? Lord have mercy. Sometimes that's what you have to tell him. Lord have mercy. Save me, Lord. Oh, this man said, Lord have mercy on my son, for he is lunatic. See, if you want God to help, tell him the truth. If you want him to help, tell him the truth. Don't get before God talking about, Lord, send me some help. I need your help. You know I'm I'm saved and filled with the Holy Ghost, and I'm living on the mountain, and can't nobody spark my life, and every day with me is holy, holy, but I'm just in a little trouble. But send help to the mountain where I am. And he's sending help to the mountain, and you down in the cellar under the basement. Tell him where you are. I'm not on the mountain, I'm down in. Tell him the truth. Tell somebody, just tell him, tell him the truth. Have mercy on my son. He is lunatic and sore vexed. Oh my God. The word sore vexed means he suffers greatly. For oft time he falleth into the fire and oft into the water. And I brought him to thy disciples, and they couldn't cure him. Now, this to me is another beautiful picture. Jesus, if you read of him sending forth his disciples, his apostles, in the 10th chapter of Luke, in the 3rd chapter of Mark, in the 9th chapter of Luke. 10th chapter of Matthew, 3rd chapter of Mark, 9th chapter of Luke. He gave them power against unclean spirits and power to cure diseases. Yet when this man brought his lunatical son to the disciples, they couldn't cure him. They had power, but it wasn't working on this case. But the amazing thing about this man, who is the father of the lunatical son, is that although the disciples couldn't help his boy, he stayed there. That's something that we can see that. A lot of folk come to church with complaints and conditions, and they come one time and they don't get helped. They come back. Come through the prayer line, they don't get delivered. And some folk will ask, why you keep going down there? You keep going, you keep getting in the prayer line, you keep listening to the word, you keep building up with faith, but nothing is happening. Why do you keep going? I think the man stayed there even though the disciples didn't help him, because he realized something. He realized that these 9 men were the disciples of Jesus Christ. And if he stayed where they were, these men represented the Lord's church. And he recognized, if I stay here long enough, sooner or later, Jesus is coming back to check on his church. And when he comes back, I want to be there. Oh, hallelujah. You can come and many times look like nothing happened, but you got to learn how to stay anyhow. This is the church. This is the body of Christ. And hallelujah, maybe we praised the Lord last Tuesday night, and maybe we shouted last Sunday, and maybe we, hallelujah, keep on glorifying him and reading the word and standing on the promises, but look like nothing has happened. But if you hang around long enough, one Tuesday night, one Thursday night, one Sunday morning, one Sunday night, Jesus himself is going to come in, and it'll just be good for you to be here. Woo! Hallelujah! Glory to God. No need going anywhere else. He's not going to stop by the casino. He's not going to stop by the nightclub. But every now and then, he's going to stop by his church. Every now and then, he's going to come in where those who are called by his name reside. And I don't know about you, but I just want to be here. Woo! Why don't you tell somebody, I want to be here when he stops by? Ooh.
2: Watch what nail polish actually does to your toenail fungus. It's kind of surprising, but fungal spores are 1,000 times smaller than a human hair. Crazy, right?
4: I brought him to thy disciples, and they couldn't cure him. Then Jesus answered and said, O faithless and perverse generation, how long shall I be with you? How long shall I suffer you? Bring him hither to me. You got a family member bound by demons? Bring him to Jesus. Jesus rebuked the devil, and he departed out of him, and the child was cured from that very hour. Then came the disciples to Jesus apart and said, why could not we cast him out? And Jesus gave them three things. Look at verse 20. And Jesus said unto them, you couldn't cast him out because of your unbelief. For verily I say unto you, if you have faith as a grain of mustard seed, you shall say unto this mountain, remove hence to yonder place, and it shall remove, and nothing shall be impossible unto you. So touch somebody and tell them, the first step to overcoming demonic oppression is have faith in God. You got to have faith. See, you can't sit around listening at what the skeptics and the doubters and the God haters have to say. Don't you know that this whole world system is under the control of Satan? Oh yes, we are on television, and there's some other preachers and teachers on television. But for the most part, the television industry, it's not about glorifying God. Television is one of the devil's chief agents. Well, of course, you all know I just turned 60 the other day, and I remember when television came on the commercial market in 1948. And when television first came on the market, those old saints preached against television. They told us it was a sin. Because see, it was a sin for us to go to movies and then to bring one in your house where you could turn it on and watch it any day or any night. That was a terrible sin. But those of us who were the progressive-minded saints, we laughed at those old folk. But I guarantee you that the reason our homes are messed up today is because of television. I guarantee you that the stuff that you didn't want your children to learn, you didn't want them to learn it as teenagers, and they learned it at 5 and 6 years old because of television. And television does not build your faith in God. When you get through watching all of the filth and all of the junk that pours out of that television, you've got to really have something going on for God on the inside of you to keep faith alive. This world system is designed to totally destroy your faith in God. But if you are going to have power over the devil, one thing that you must have is faith. So the first thing he says is, you got to have faith. And finally, and I'm going to close, in verse 21, he says, howbeit, this kind. In other words, he's saying, now this demon is not your general run-of-the-mill demon. This is a tough demon. And not only do you have to have faith. See, we live in a day now when a lot of folk are just speaking the word and they are trying to have faith. But they think that it is old-fashioned to spend time in prayer and to deny yourself by fasting. But the Lord said you're going to run into some demons that are so tough that not only are you going to have faith, but you are going to also have to do some praying. Touch somebody and say, I don't mean just speak the word, but I mean pray. You know, like waiting before God the way we do on Tuesday night for a while, and then don't wait till Tuesday night. But even when you're at home, spend some time praying. No. Not all day gossiping. And then get down on your knees at night. Now lay me down to sleep and pray the Lord my soul. That won't work no more.
7: They don't believe how filthy this is. If you're still keeping a box of baking soda in your fridge, you need to hear this. I never post stuff like this, but I had to share. I feed my kids.
4: If you want to conquer the enemy, you're going to have to spend some time in prayer. And then you're going to have to learn how to feed the inner man by denying food to the outer man. I gave you 3 points. Faith, prayer, and fasting. It's a triple punch that the devil can't stand. They tell me the great fighters of this century, the 20th century, whether you go all the way back to Jack Johnson and Joe Louis, Muhammad Ali, all of your great fighters, they basically had combination punches. They had one punch that set them up and the next punch that took them out. The Lord said, I'm giving you a triple combination. If you've got faith, and if you pray, and if you fast, you'll set the devil up. And you'll knock him down and you'll conquer him, but you've got to use the right combination. Hallelujah. He's experiencing too many victories over the people of God. But the Lord said he is not to be victorious over you. He said, because I gave you the power to tread on serpents and scorpions and over all the power of the devil, and nothing shall by any means hurt you. Hallelujah. And when you put the triple punch on him, faith, prayer, fasting, then you can put him under your feet, step on his head, tell the devil you can't win because God gave me power over you. Come on and give God some praise in here. Hallelujah. Glory to God. Thank you, Lord. Thank you, Lord. Thank you, Lord. Come on and give him praise tonight. Come on and give him glory tonight. Glory, hallelujah. Glory, hallelujah. Oh, we bless your name. We bless your name. We bless your name. Bless the name of the Lord Jesus. Listen, while you're standing now, I want you just to reach over to one somebody. Grab them by both their hands, and you don't know what your brother or what your sister's going through. If there's a third person near you, you can include that third person in your circle. Hallelujah. And I don't want you to ask God to do nothing for you, but I want you to pray in earnestness and in sincerity for the person whose hand you're holding. Whatever comes to your mind that you would pray for, pray for that person whose hand you're holding. Pray for their health. Pray, hallelujah, Pray for their family. Pray for their finance. Pray for their spiritual strength. Come on and do it now. Hallelujah. In the name of Jesus. Glory to God. Hallelujah. My God, touch right now.
8: 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We currently

heaven the Father. Why, it's again before thy holy throne. 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

0: 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And thank God.
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3: 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It's actually about

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0: The best medicine isn't always...
1: Good morning, good Thursday morning, and about 11 minutes before 8 o'clock this morning. And again, the weather folks are saying we got some rough weather coming on later on in the day. Perhaps it's going to be raining most of the day and tomorrow, and probably going to lead on over into Saturday. But then tonight, we got something going on tonight at Jerusalem where we begin the church anniversary, 86 years tonight and tomorrow night. And let me say thank all of you who showed up last night over to Pastor Bond for your appreciation for the spiritual voices who has been singing for 50-some years, and they're still moving on now. Thank you all for showing up, those of you that had a desire to come, but they were hindered by the inclement weather. But, you know, around that particular building, there is no low area where water stands. So next time there's something happening and you hear that it's raining, you can come on, because that's a pretty high ground and water will just run on all. But then we didn't get no more rain. As it was just a little light sprinkle until the service was over. And it didn't last no more than about an hour, because the church was giving this in the hands of the spiritual voice. Again, thank you. And this morning again, we're going to have Brother Epp to bring up a few words while you're here this morning. And you can go right ahead, sir.
2: Good morning, men and women of God. Coming out of Psalms chapter 78. While there is still time, asking for forgiveness. Verse 32. For all this, they sin still. Believe not for his wondrous works. Therefore their days did he consume in vanity, and their years in trouble. When he slew them, then they sought him, and they returned and inquired early after God. And they remembered that God was their rock, and the high God their redeemer. Nevertheless, did they flatter him with their mouth, and they lied unto him with their tongue. For their heart was not right with him, neither were they steadfast in his covenant. A word from God to the children of God. And with that said, when you ask for forgiveness, be sincere. Don't say these things just to get out of something, only to find yourself doing something else. Once you ask for forgiveness, there is still time to get it right with God. Thank you.
1: Amen. Thank you for that word today. As long as you are alive, you are able to ask God for forgiveness. And where are you today? Are you willing to say, Lord, forgive me for what I have done, and keep me from what I might do?
2: Yes, sir. Yes, sir.
1: That is your responsibility.
2: Yes, sir.
1: I'm just a living witness, believe. If you ask the Lord for forgiveness, he will forgive you of whatever sin you have committed.
2: Yes, sir.
1: Because he is an all-forgiving God.
2: And God knows your heart, and he knows when you're lying to him, and he knows, I'm a witness, he knows when you're telling the truth.
1: Yeah.
2: Thank you.
1: That's what you can't. You can't fool God.
2: No, sir.
1: And so don't. And one of the things
2: no,
1: is
2: sir.
1: That don't ask God for one thing and be wanting something else.
2: No, sir.
1: Ask for what you need, and God will supply that. I'm looking for some special song here, but it won't show up. So let's go back to animated music, and we're going to try to find that one.

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1: To do that for me.
2: Where God's grace matters. Yeah.

That's Shackles on Gomez Choir. And we shout this out to you. Shout this out to all of our choirs this morning. Good morning to you.

that the view you own? Good morning to Cuz, they moved out of St. Mary. Hey, good morning to the good folk down in Mount Hermon. Good morning, friendship. I tell my good home folk down. Good morning, Jerusalem. Hey, brother, good morning, Mount Arley. Hey, good morning to you folks out there in the Harlem Heights. I got some cuz out there too, y'all. Good morning to you.

Hey, good morning to the Mount Sinai family. The Church of God in Christ.

0: Jesus promised to take care of you. And if I didn't mention you, good morning to you too. And we say we might not be able to name half of these folks, right, but good morning to all of our church folks, all of the pastors this morning. As you head down toward the end of the week, we got a period of bright sunshine on the outside, but don't be discouraged. Cloud's gonna come raising back in here after a while. We got a small depressor that's hanging over our head here in this.
1: You're on the G with the D-Man. WGGM,
0: LP, Fort Myers. Thank you, D-Man. Thank you, cuz. Thank all of you. And www.dunbargospel.com. That's best as well without too. World class. Good morning to you.

All of them tired choir that doesn't exist. I ain't shut this out to you. You're one time a month singer. Flicks you kind of pressure, so are you determined to move right along? I'm so tired and worn out. Get tired of God. God understand me. That's what you gotta do. That's what you gotta do. Gotta pray. Yeah, I went last time the choir director attended a prayer meeting. And the choir president, when last time you was at a prayer meeting? I pray every minute. Every week, through the year, whatever come, I got to have it. I got to have Jesus. I just can't make it.

Father in heaven, we come at this hour to tell you thank you for just keeping us. I need you every day, every minute, every second. I need you to guide me. Thank you for your protection. Oh, I thank you for this channel. Thank you for a voice. After all of these years, you still give me a voice that I'm able to speak plainly and loudly to somebody. I thank you for your spirit that is holding and keeping me. Not only me, Lord, but I thank you for all those who claim your name. Oh, help us to band our forces together and let the world know that we are standing on your word. Keep us. Hold us. There are many who are in the hospital. There are many in nursing homes. Wish they had the opportunity. There are some can't speak, some can't walk. Oh, Master, but your promise will always be by our side. But if we say thank you, sir. Oh, God, when we look around in this world, we see those who are roaming, able to do, but yet following out the system of this land. But have mercy. Oh, trouble their heart, their mind, and their spirit. Oh, we see lots of things going on in and around us. But we know that you know every moment. Oh, for there is storm, there's rain, there is flood, there's wind. Oh, there's sleet, there's snow, there's hurricane, there's tornado, there's fire all around us. But thank you for your grace and your tender mercy. Oh, continue to lead and guide us to all truth and understanding. Forgive us for the things that we left undone. Oh, Master, we even pray for our children. Growing up in a world of confusion, born in sin. Master, this church has seen to forgotten them in some areas. But help our mind to return to that younger generation that we are going to leave this world. And they need to know that they're leaning and depending on your love, your joy, your understanding. Oh, keep us in your care and keep it.

0: Baton Rouge land, nation after nation, even our country. Master from the White House, to the governor's mansion, to the schoolhouse, to the church house, to our house, the jail house, the prison. Oh, Master, wherever there is a gathering of the fun that is going on worldwide, to help us to be happy. Church can say I'm happy in Jesus alone. And when we have completed this task down here in this land, oh, let not our labor down here be in vain. But when it's time to say goodbye to this world, time to move on, you're going to take us. Come that I might lay my head on your breast and breathe my life away into your hand. I'll be better able to praise you throughout eternity. For it's in Jesus' name we ask it all. Amen. Amen. Amen. I got to have Jesus. I know I can't make it. I know I can't make it. I know my wife loves me. I know my son and my daughters love me. I know my brothers love me. But they just can't carry me through. I got to have Jesus. I believe them church folk love me too, but I got to have Jesus. You do the best that you can. But I got to have Jesus. Every day, all day. So he allow me, I just pray. I know. And we shot this out to Cubs. They were up there in Pittview, Alabama. You can't make it by yourself. You got to have Jesus on this journey. It's a long and tedious journey, but he's always there by my side. He's always there by my side. Wait, what did y'all run on to? Oh, Cookie, come on back. Let's try it again.
1: Don't let coolant leaks keep your vehicle from running. Oh, yeah? Use K-Seal to get back on the road fast.
0: What a shame.
2: Well, I stopped.
0: Well, you're doing blasting at me this morning. You wasn't invited in here. This is what I called for. If you wait on the Lord and don't give up, call them.

0: Coming up 22 minutes after the hour of 8 o'clock on a Thursday morning. Good morning to you, you, and especially you. I hope things are
1: This is the 2026 Nissan Frontier.
0: Don't be talking when I'm talking. What are you? Why are you? What school you went to? What we used to say, how the people used to say, where is your manners? You got no respect for others. Oh, I got it. You're trying to disqualify the elders. That's one of the things I find. The older I get, the more I see people try to disqualify me. Now I understand why they wanted to disqualify Christ when he was when he was on the scene. They're more prominent teacher. They couldn't get a teacher to come close. They couldn't get a way of life to be more blessed. They couldn't get a better, no better blessing. What are you trying to tell me here? You got to live it out of control and you don't know. Okay. Uncle Joe, let's see what kind of time you got there, Uncle Joe. I can give you this amount of time. Now, wait a minute, where did my little pointer go here? Okay. We got Joe here, yo. Moving on with the Colorado Mass Choir.
2: Give me do it again.
0: About 200 or 300 young people are singing in there, folks. Not whether they mean this or not. What you say?

Back about 20 years ago, God gave me those fingers. I could do that, folks. Now that I done got over here, getting a little tired. Yeah, that means I can sit down to the piano and make it talk. That's even one of my favorite playmates. Why? Because I had that little extra beat in it. And I was a little concerned about that. But it is that God loves music, even plays for us. That's for all of you good singers, you know, singing to praise his name.

That covers Joe Page and Jim. And we're gonna travel into Arkansas and get the melon, get the melon air. See what they sound like. Did we get the, did that thing say melon air or what they said? Look at that again. So I'm looking at melon air. Let me punch it up again. See it.

that's their name, folks. Arkansas Melanie. Nothing out there. What are you doing about Jesus? What are you doing? What are you folks run off and leave me here now? Come on. I know I can't find you back. Nice try. They ran off. Let's see if they there. No, that's not causing them. What did y'all run off to? Let's see, can I pull a backflip and see if they come back here? Where's my backup here? Okay. The things that you do for me, and I never see your face. Okay, here we are. Here's our backup script.

0: First anniversary going on for Dr. Ronald J's reminder of this week. Been going on all week. That here at Full Gospel, right there on Lincoln Boulevard, right up across the 4th Street the 4th Street there on Lincoln Boulevard, going eastward, y'all. Again, the Spirit Voices next appearance is going to be on the 17th, left down at Pastor Smith there on Fowler Street. And appreciate all of your prayers and all that you have to offer up. And we'll tell you thank you for what you're doing. Thank you for your prayers for the G. Keep us in mind as you go throughout the day. And again, as we open up our airways here, and we ask all of the groups that are, because we are non-profit and we were able to do so, if you're having an appreciation or something of that nature, we open the door for you to come, and you can come and talk about it right here on the G. Now you can talk about it right here on the G. We gave you the opportunity, but everybody backed away. Nobody want to come on the air. You're afraid you can't talk. You don't have to worry. If you think because I love to talk, I'm going to ask you some outline questions that are unspiritual. I won't do that. No, can't do that. That's not in me. God didn't grant me that wishes. Nothing embarrassing to nobody. Even if we have time together to speak, talking about something, we keep it at a minimum. That's what the Spirit has trained us to do. And in growing up from my childhood up to where I am today, I don't have the courage to try to embarrass anybody in any way, shape, or form. I love you too much for that. God didn't place that within me. So if you're having something, your group are having something, having the appreciation, don't be afraid to come by the studio and let the people know what you're going on, your years, your performance, and how well you appreciate the people. How well you appreciate the people for what they're doing for you. Now you can do that on the airwaves. The Lord made a way for me. And don't worry, that's on me. Sometimes you want to give me a donation, I accept it, but that's on me. I'm inviting you now. As Dunbar Gospel Association president, I can do that, though. And if you so desire. And meanwhile, we open up our channel here for all the churches, all the pastors. And we said that hour we were getting started. Nobody seemed to take hold. But we said that to all the pastors that would love to have their service on the air, like the preacher on the radio, we would grant that permission. And even in the morning, we would back off our time and let you have that half hour, whatever you are interested in. You get it with our secretary, and he'll give you all of the details concerning this. So if you would love to do so, you can get up with me at 239-337-7376. Or you can just simply take my wife at 281-7158. That's 239-281-7158. I wouldn't tell you to take my, you can take my flippy here, but I might not receive it on time. But if you like to take me, because sometimes you can take me at 789-7125. That's 239-789-7125. And if you're unhappy about the music, I told all of our audience had the opportunity to write me out a playlist and pass it on. Give me a 2-week notice. Then I have time to find out everything that you're looking for. If you weren't satisfied with the music that coming through with the D-Man, I had the opportunity to make me a lineup. And I'll be happy as much as I possibly can to oblige. But according to Airways here, we try to have something on for everybody. And we got listeners in other countries, y'all. Especially here in Eastwood on those islands. That from Grand Bahamas to Jamaica to Puerto Rico, Jamaica, Haiti, and on out. Now sometimes we got people listening. Because they heard me earlier Some of the family was around and they hooked me earlier when I was on the other channel. And on 1350, everybody would listen. They come look at me, I can't believe you run your mouth that much. And I had the Spanish people come and sit. They'll sit outside in their car until they hear me talk. And then they'll ride on home. Sometimes they'll come back in. And look, they'll come back in and look. And they'll stay there because I wasn't talking after every song, but they'll come there and they'll look. And they say, we never had that much fun on radio, especially not spiritually. That's one of the things we have made people, led people to believe. God don't go along with that. But he wants you to be happy. And when you're praising him in whatever you're doing, it brings joy to others. Don't look like you're mad or you're angry. Have that compassion within your voice that others will be able to understand. You can talk to the little bitty babies. You can talk to the elders. It doesn't matter about race, creed, or color. You'll be able to talk to anyone. You can't be easy to get upset or angry. You can't have a temper. That's what they call it for. You can't have a temper that fly. What happened to it? Somebody let me know, do your temper fly up or flare up? How that work? You're not patient, so you got this flare up temper. That way you are angry. Who are you angry with? Are you angry with mom and dad? I just got to talk to a friend or something like that. You're angry with mom and dad, or you're angry with mom? You're angry with dad, you're angry with yourself? You angry with your brothers and sisters? You're angry with the world around you? Where did you learn anger? I have people already, these people are supposed to be strong Christian, and they're doing God's work. But they have no compassion in their voice. And they want to be leader of people, folks, but you can't do that. You bring about more harm than you do good. You don't get to, when you do it happily, you're not. You're the best performer, you do it happily. And even in my years of working, my boss man knows not to come out and make me mad. He's not no better than to come out yelling at me about doing this or that. If I did something that was uncomfortable, he know to talk calm to me and realize. So and we learn that as we go through. From the farm to the city of Fort Myers, some 40 plus years, that's quite a few people know who I am. And one of those can describe, just call my name and kind of halfway describe it. The rest will say, yes, I know who you're talking about. Because I get the same attitude, the same action wherever I went. I ask God before I left home to take me where I need to go and lead me through this. And I had many that said, you've been staying home for 20 years. All of a sudden you're going to get married and move out there, take your wife and move out by yourself. How y'all going to treat? Nobody, I got the first person to talk to that tell me that they knew about marriage before they got married. I got the first person. So what I need is God to direct me through all of this. Take me. Keep me comfortable. Keep me away from the cheating side of life. And give me somebody that's going to be right by my side. We don't need to be fighting day in and day out. I know we're not going to agree on everything. Impossible. But we don't need to be fighting, yelling and screaming over. Don't need to take over the neighborhood with anything that is going to always be patient.
1: Meet Anderson.
0: Because the Almighty God will lead you through.
1: It sounds boring, but it's effective.
0: Whatever.
1: We're a global company that work with the best.
0: Whatever
1: Microsoft,
0: you need to
1: Samsung,
0: go through.
1: Oracle, AWS.
0: God will lead you through it patiently if you're patient and wait on him. If you really depend on God to do these things. God is able to carry you through. So you're a young couple. You're just thinking about or just got married. You don't know what to do. Oh, yeah. And what they told me, each marriage was different, each husband and wife. But one thing you can teach them constantly. Yeah, you can teach them a calm voice and a calm spirit. And fighting comes with very little. And one of the things you're very mindful of, if your husband and wife is going to fight, well, now, they're somehow one going to become injured some way. And now you are the one that is not injured. He got to take care of all of the work. And if he done broke one of her fingers or arm or something, now he got to feed her. Yeah, got to put food in her mouth. Then you got to be responsible for washing all the clothes, changing clothes, and trying to fix up the house and all. In a regular life that you create for yourself. And for your people that hadn't learned what anger does for you. Anger leads you away from God rather than bring you closer together. So you want to do the very best you can to stay away from that anger part of life. I know it gets you kind of dumb, but God promised to always be by your side. And he will lead you through this. So don't, if I made you angry or somebody, then you come and talk to me. And let's talk it over peaceably. Wouldn't that be good enough? Yeah, let's talk it over peaceably. God will always see us through it. Then when I see you again, I can greet you with a smile. And one of the things that said that was hard for husband and wife to get together, to stay together. That's why there's so many divorces. Because they don't know how to forgive one another easily and come on back together. And raise a family as God will have them. I mean, God loves you just that much. And he wants you to be happy. You got it in your mind that God put all of us in this world together. And he wants you swapping husband, wife, every 2 years or every year. I know some people that have been married for 30 years and they just say, I can't take it no more. I got to get out of here. I got to, where be going? Got to find me another husband. That one ain't, well, how you know how the other one's going to be? Got no idea. God going to give me somebody. Well, did you ask God to help you live with the other one, that one that you're with? Well, you're always having this difficulty, and God is able to help you through all of these problems. And then they got counseling, folks. But our nerve, our system, our brain will not allow us to receive the necessary counseling to stay together. We don't want to fight. Some people will come up and say, give me the secret to 60 years of marriage together. The same thing that you had when you got married, when you said, I do, that's the same thing we said. The same thing you said, will you marry me? I want this marriage to last forever. The same thing that you said, we said that same thing. But the problem is keeping it. Well, the older people used to say the grass always look greener on the other side. I know you have people that have had, come from the country or watched around the country or anything. The cows, at this time of year, rain, there's plenty of grass in the pasture, and there's some grass outside. Cows, they were barbed wire. And the cow be trying to reach through that bark while they eat that grass on the outside, cutting their mouth all up. And sometimes they'll get hung.

like pouring water. That's like pouring water on a drowning man. Are you pouring water? What are you doing today to your neighbor? What are you doing to yourself? Are you standing underneath the shadow? And this is the keynote prayer. Well, it's going to take us out of here for a Thursday morning, y'all. This is the late Willie and...

by doing it wrong, knock me down on my knees. Wait. Let him talk.

And a special prayer for you this morning. You can call your loved one, call your mom, your dad, your sister, your brother. Anybody that you did wrong and that's like for forgiveness.

the way God Aquino and Jeff Jesus. www.dunbargospel.com. Ride your own out of Fort Myers on into your nearest destination. And if you plan on leaving here this week, we'll little urge you postpone it because we got some inclement weather that's going to be taking place up in the northern Florida area probably tomorrow. Yeah, probably beginning tomorrow night. And it's going to be lasting right on through the weekend up in the southern portion of the United States. Going to head on out through Alabama, cross over into Tennessee, and on in the Carolina side. Going to be going out somewhere between the Virginia and the D.C., Washington area, somewhere up there. Sometime later on next week. But they already got flooding going on up that way. So expect more flood to be taking place later on due to the impact. What's it named? Quarata? Current temperature on the partly cloudy sky in Fort Myers still standing at about 79 degrees. High's going to get up into the mid-80s. And they show in the destination. And what's he already had called for emergency up in northern Florida in the Panhandle area. And I'm sure this is going to go on right on into Mobile, Alabama, right on through Montgomery, on up through the northeast area of Alabama sometime later on the week. But they're showing the big turn. Haven't got level about 450 miles, somewhere around 500 miles west of the Fort Myers area. Maybe it come in a little closer when it get up around the Ocala near the Gainesville area. But it's going to break back out, folks, according to the weather, folks. Be heading into the western panhandle. So that's going to run it through Mobile, Alabama, right on through the edge of Mississippi. Western Alabama, eastern Mississippi, what they are planning. So you headed up that way, take a break. Or you got to go on now that you get back here, get out of that area before it comes. Because according to the weather folks and the Williams and the condition of the people here, let's say tomorrow. I don't want tomorrow weather. I want today's weather. And they give me tomorrow. Give me an hourly stretch. Let's see what they give me today. We got some bad folks. They give me a 50-day outlook. They give me Fort Myers Beach. Then they try to give me a 30-day forecast. Got some bad folks in Fort Myers. They wouldn't even put it on my chart as no one I see what the weather folk be doing, because they get a delayed today thunderstorm likely possibly to heavy rainfall high around the mid-80s wind 5 to 10 miles per hour. Otherwise, rain says about 90% here in Fort Myers. We got anything planned for today? And later on tonight, I might be some postponing done, or some cancellation. But meanwhile, until early in the morning, somewhere around 6 o'clock, if the good Lord is willing, the miles of the south saying, have a blessed day in the Lord. And one day somebody going to bring me some breakfast by here. And they're going to remain in school to 12 noon. I used to do this when we first got our movement here at the church. We used to stay here till about 12 o'clock. But then things got a little bit better, so we were able to ease on out of here.
And due to the fact that the enforcer hasn't been able to return to the studio as yet, so we skip that live portion. And LPL will be in about noon. We go from 12 noon to about 1 o'clock. And got 1 o'clock music begin again. It'll take you up to about 6. LPL got 1 hour, 6 to 7. Then music throughout the night till early in the morning. That was up in front of every old D-Man returned to the airway. Just big Lord, it's really. But the pleasure has been mine. I've been over happy and overjoyed. And we have been, for the last 2 or 3 years, been begging for that D-Man JR to show up. But somehow, he hadn't got in place yet. I guess we'll wait till I completely milk. I guess when I'm completely done, he want to come and start, he want to start up new. I guess that's his plan. Or maybe because this is a voluntary stretch here, folks. Yeah, I volunteer for this. And I can thank you people for helping keeping it airborne. Not that you help feeding me now, but you help keeping it. Yeah, you help keeping it airborne. And we are still charging up for our antenna, those that are in charge. They got to give us some more information on what is needed, where they need it, and hurry up and get it charged up here. That later on in the year, when everybody around between Thanksgiving and Christmas, that when everybody be on the network. They got a lot of people on now, but during that time, more people going to be selling and buying and stealing and taking and all kinds of things. So it might be in quite a bit of delay in some of the things that we are planning. And still now, from time to time, you do hear that delay in the music. It's due to the fiber being installed and the, again, for the Skybrown satellite caused some of these things to happen. And you know, with your phone, with your computer, even the television had enough to shut down sometimes. And they got backup there, folks. And we are perhaps seeking a backup here on the G. We get with our engineer and see how long that would take to transpire. Or maybe he waited until we get the antenna installed and then put the backup in. And there would be no delays, no chopping in the music and all. Everything would be carried out as planned. But you all pray that God will set it this way. I think God will take control. He already in control. But things will be smooth action again. And that's going to take about

fun at all. Anything that happened, even we noticed some area about 20 years ago, people were stealing the power line, the phone line. People were stealing the wire from the phone line, and when he had the dial tone, home dial tone phone, people were stealing the whole line. And finally now they say, case stealers, you won't be able to steal very much because they're now going for fiber. And for the last 5 years, they came out and installed some fiber around the house. And, but still, with the fiber installed, we still get some cut off on the phone, cut off on the computer and the television. Because they hadn't got it all down Edison Avenue. Neither had they got it all the way. Well, they got it from 4th Street all the way out here to Dr. Martin Luther King Jr., but they hadn't got all of that clarified yet. Because by the time they got to work on that, then our city, our county decided they wanted to put up a tag check. They hung up the camera where they can check on your tags, you know where you're going. And they said it was cheating because some unspecified things were happening. And of course, you got some information you know about that. So it's a specified thing was happening. There were no cheating or stealing along the way. And people said he was checking on them. Until early in the morning then. Except that's the prayer for the D-man. That thing will continue to roll decent in order. Bye, y'all.

0: in a weary land.
1: 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One was a chronic complainer, and the other was a positive thinker. And one day the car was not running right, and she was complaining. And her friend said, "Why not take the car to the shop and get a tune-up?" She took the car and got a tune-up, and it was running fine. And the next Sunday she started complaining and talking about the things she had gone through during the week. And her friend said, "You remember when you got your car tuned up? Didn't it run better?" And she said, "Sure." And she said, "Now you need to tune up your heart. You need to whisper a prayer. Whoa.

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When the enemy came to take my life, it was the blood.

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0: right. So I'ma sip this tea and get my dress right. Netflix and chill out, ain't it sweet? He'll bless you too if you just believe. We cuddled up like 3 degrees. Let's get what the Lord has done for me.
1: This song came out and I was like, oh, is this gospel? Can I play this on the church van when we drive up to the guest churches? Because I don't need the saints looking at me like I'm crazy. And come to find out, it was gospel and I had everybody hooked on it like
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Yeah, welcome today, man. Today we just here having testimonials and just talking about struggles, man. That's where strength is, strength in numbers. And sometimes we come together and just share where we are. We can find strength there. And to, I like to start off with mine, man. December the 16th, 1996, man, I was in a bad place. Hopeless, man, just praying out to God, nothing moving, my life story just stuck. And December the 16th, 1996, I had an encounter with God that changed my life. God spoke to me, man, and told me it's over with. And it was something in me, it was like a balloon, it just bust, man. I just felt freedom. And from that day, man, my life began to progress. And I know the power of confession. And when you begin to confess where you are and who you are, it changed lives, man. So today, we got two new guys that we want to definitely welcome to our group, Chris Marquise and Baxter Q. Thank y'all for coming out.

End is off with a word of prayer and bow our heads. Father, we thank you that for everything that was said and done here today. God, we thank you that you've heard everything. You're going to manifest what you heard in Jesus' name. We thank you, God, that lives have been changed as a result of us coming together and sharing our story. In Jesus' name we pray.

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7: Hello, everybody. Welcome back to Lee Pitts Live. Of course, I be Lee Pitts, the longtime host of the show. We are so thrilled to be here at Mount Hermon Church in the heart of the Dunbar community in the city of Fort Myers. Shout out to Reverend Dr. William Glover and all the fine people here for the outstanding accommodations. We have a fabulous guest here on the show today. Looking forward to talking to this Democrat. He's Cornelius Fowler. He's a candidate for Florida House District 77. And this will be the first time on the show. Welcome to the show.
10: Thank you for having me. I really appreciate you bringing me on today and ensuring your amazing platform with the community. Thank you.
7: Good to get you here. I said that you're in it to win it. District 77. You're a Democrat. And if I'm not mistaken, you are extremely serious about what you're doing. And I'm basing that on the amount of time that you have been, you put your hat in the political arena. Explain it to our audience, if you will.
10: Oh, yes. I've been in this for a very long time. Actually, before I started, running for a political office, I've traveled for the last 15, 16 years to Tallahassee and to Washington, D.C. I've met with more of our elected official than I can remember. You know, on the behalf of my union, I'm a Florida farm worker. So on the behalf of the farm workers of Florida, you know, I go back and forth every year and I spend time with our elected officials, letting them know the importance of, you know, keeping jobs and keeping, you know, education within our community well funded. Mm-hmm.
7: That experience has really shaped your ideology?
10: Yes. Because when you go inside and you, you know, some of those committees that they have and, you know, many people are there most of the time in a pose of what they're, you know, trying to pass. And you watch this process and you can have 100 people get up and tell them why they oppose a certain bill. And boom, they'll pass it right through. So, you know, that's one of my reasons that I'm running, because I want to put people back, you know, into politics. The people should always be in the decision making.
7: You mentioned that you work with the Florida farm workers.
10: I am a Florida farm worker.
7: Mm-hmm. In what capacity?
10: I work for an agricultural company in Western Palm Beach County. And I work on the ground. I'm a truck driver. That's what I do. That's mm-hmm. my day job. And I'm also a union leader on many different levels. The treasurer, I've served as vice president, active president. I sit on the AFL, Palm Beach Treasure Coast AFL-CIO-CLC as a trustee, our district lodge, our nonpartisan political vice president, our national political board as well.
7: If you're elected, will you step down from that position?
10: from those positions, from the everyday union position, yes, I would. Mm-hmm. I would. But my other committees and stuff that I'm on, if I can, I'm going to remain on those committees.
4: Mm-hmm. You've had some strong opinions about property taxes and the whole discussion about elimination of property taxes. Tell us about that.
10: Well, for one, I think that our legislator pushed this through without great thought, without having the real pros and cons of property tax elimination. I understand many people within our state. We got over 23 million people in our state, and they're struggling. And many people at this point are really, you know, looking for any relief that they can get. But I don't think that it was given to the people in a way that people will understand, you know, what would actually be affected by this elimination. You know, parks and recs, our police and fire, even some of our public healthcare places will be affected by property tax elimination. But I also understand that, you know, people are looking for any way that they could, you know, get relief. But I just don't think at this time that relief is really going to be what people perceive it to be. Mm-hmm. I think it's going to be something different.
4: How would that be subsidized if the property taxes are eliminated? Do you think that's been thought through?
10: No, I don't think so. I think the state, our leading political representatives of the state of Florida, you know, they came up with this great idea, but they're going to leave the how to deal with this to the local municipalities. So the local municipalities are going to be left scrambling how to make up, you know, these taxes that they would normally get. So I think that's going to put a lot of pressure on our local municipalities.
4: Mm-hmm. Your road to politics, what really pushed you to say, I need to be a public servant in this way?
10: Well, I'm a part of the IAM union, the machinist union. And when I got into that union, they are very, you know, involved with politics. And, you know, and I was interested in being a part of it. So I started, you know, educating myself, going to sessions, traveling to Washington, D.C. and Tallahassee and just being involved in it. And seeing, you know, what's going on is not really helping the everyday people. So that kind of led me to say, you know what, we need to put more of the working class people in those positions.
4: It appears to me, and I'm just a conscientious observer, that over the last

0: know the amount of money that's raised in running for an office. It is absolutely insane that, you know, people, you know, for a House district, you will raise $200,000 for a job that pays, you know, $24,000 a year. And that's kind of, you know, to me, defeats the purpose. You know, we're in this as public servants, you know, so it should not take that amount of money to run for office.
1: Mm-hmm. We can't escape the word affordability, and it falls in all different types of categories.
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0: whether it be for gas, housing, food, clothes, just it's just sweeping the economy, affordability. The how would you address that?
1: Well, I grew up in a poor household. You know, we didn't have much. You know, my mom and my grandmom, you know, they worked, you know, daily to provide for me and my family. And, you know, over the years, as, you know, I became an adult, you know, I started to notice just how expensive things was. And moving to nowadays, you know, is even more astronomical. There are things that's coming out of our federal government, like the Shipbuilding Act, you know, and what that would do, it was shift, you know, our shipbuilding companies back over into the U.S. And there are millions of parts that goes into building a ship. You know, I would love to work with our local, state, and federal elected officials to bring some of those jobs right here in Southwest Florida.
0: I see. The housing, the cost of housing, affordable housing, as it relates to your District 77 in particular, when you are moving around in District 77, what are some things you're hearing about real estate and housing?
1: Well, housing is just, again, it's astronomical that how much housing has went up over the last, you know, 15, 10, 5, even 5 years ago. And people are very concerned about being able to pay their rent. I saw a study one time that says that in order for a Floridian to live and get by in the state of Florida, they have to make $108,000. Me, myself, I don't know very many people that make that much money. Mm-hmm. So, you know, it's an offset. You know, I think the average is around $60,000 or $70,000, and that's just what they tell us. But that does not, you know, look at the overall picture of people that's working in lower paying jobs. So it becomes extremely pressure on a family to be able to keep food on the table, to keep the roof over the head. You know, me and my wife, we go to the store. A lot of times I go by myself, you know, and I have to do selective shopping because just don't have enough money to put, you know, what we need in the house.
0: Mm-hmm. You're going to, people who are listening to this need to know that you're going to be in the general election in November. What are some things they need to be doing now to be sure that they can vote in that particular election? You'll be running against, at that point, you'll be running against a Republican opponent.
1: Yes, I will be running against Tiffany Esposito, mm-hmm. who is the current state representative for District 77. And what our people need to be doing is really just, you know, getting involved, registering to vote, register to vote by mail, you know, reach out to myself, as a candidate, you know, ask questions. You know, we really need to be involved. I always say, if it is to be, it is up to we, the people.
0: Your website, CorneliusFowlerInfo.info, mm-hmm. is where they, and phone number 239-737-4616. That's the way to get in touch with you, right?
1: Yes, that's
0: You're
1: correct.
0: You're looking for people to join your campaign and work with you as well?
1: Yes, I have openings for volunteers. And you can help in any way that, you know, you feel comfortable, whether it be text messaging, phone calls, waving a sign, knocking on doors. I can use your help.
0: Mm-hmm. District 77. Mm-hmm. Give us a general idea. What are the boundaries for that?
1: The boundaries is pretty much San Carlos Park, Lehigh Acres, Buckingham, Alba, Charleston Park. That's the geographic area of District 77, almost pretty much everything that's east of I-75, all the way to the Henry County line, mm-hmm. is District 77. It's a very, very large
0: Sounds
1: district.
0: Like it.
1: Very large district. And that's why volunteering is so important, because you have to be able to get out and reach the people where they are. Mm-hmm. And you can't do that alone. You need people that's willing to, you know, to stand up and show that, you know, they're a tire of the status quo.
0: You're knocking on a lot of doors.
1: I'm knocking on doors.
0: Mm-hmm. The single member district.
1: Yes.
0: That doesn't relate to at all to you running for state house.
1: No.
0: But you have viewpoints about the importance of single member districts.
1: Yes.
0: In our area.
1: Yes. Yes.
0: Go ahead and talk about that, if you will.
1: Well, single districts members, the people of that, you know, area have more of a say on who their elected officials are and what the priorities of that area is. At this time, it's at large. So everybody from all over Lee County can vote in which, like, is my district, District 5. You know, but District 5 have very little say on what happens, you know, in the bigger picture. So I think it's very important that people that are elected into these seats are being held accountable by the people that they live around.
0: Mm-hmm. In this particular case, you were speaking of the county commissioners,
1: yes.
0: Lee County commissioners.
1: Yes.
0: And I think for the most part, that's the case with the school district.
1: Yeah. Mm-hmm. Yes. Yes.
0: No, single member district would do what to improve that?
1: Well, it would hold those elected officials more accountable. It would give the people more access to that elected official, vice versa, having to deal with the other, you know, commissioners that's here in Lee County. Lehigh Acres and that area is growing very large, and I think it needs to have more attention paid to it.
0: At the time, you feel it's being neglected?
1: I do. And if you talk to many people that's in Lehigh Acres in that area, they will tell you they feel that way. For the simple fact, the infrastructure is, you know, almost non-existing. You know, we live in a subtropical climate. And
2: And now, a word from our sponsors.
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1: And every year around this time, we get a lot of rain. and literally you'll get 1 or 2 inches of rain and people can't exit their yards. They can't drive down their streets because the water is 1, 2, 3 feet high. I was just in an area the other day and I thought my car was gonna stall out because I have a little small car and, you know, because the water was pretty much up at the wheels.
0: Mm-hmm. So if you are elected for District 77, that would put you in Tallahassee, right?
1: Yes, if I was elected in District 77, I would be in Tallahassee.
0: What do you see as your first 100 days, your priorities?
1: Yeah, we top three. I think we have about 60 days to do anything in our state legislative. So one of the first things that I would want to do is to reach out and build relationships. I don't think that we work together enough nowadays. It seems like we have grown so far apart. You know, I'm running as a Democrat, but that doesn't mean that, you know, I'm beholden to the Democrats. I am for the people. I'm for the people, and that's just the bottom line. I want to put people back in charge. So that's one of the first things. In order to be able to pass anything, you got to have relationships. If you don't, you won't get anything done. So it'll be my job to build that relationship and then start from there.
0: Mm-hmm. What do you have to say to people who say you have a Herculean task in District 77, mm-hmm. in this part of the country that seems to lean heavily towards the Republican Party? What do you say to them to say that you have a chance?
1: Well, I have a chance because I do believe that people have become more aware that, you know, that their elected officials who have, by the way, ran this state for nearly 30 years and under their control, you know, cost of living has gone astronomical. Housing, food, healthcare, you name it, it has gone 2-3 times more since this controlling party has been in place. And I think that we need to change. We need to look into change in order to be able to get some of these things back into a respectable place. And the only way we do that is by changing the seat.
0: Speaking of change, as you're moving around, shaking hands and talking to people, sitting at kitchen tables and things of that nature, is that word change constantly being brought up? People are looking for change?
1: People are looking for change.
0: For example?
1: People are looking for change because they see that what's been is not what is working. So therefore, people are really looking for something different. People are tired of the status quo. People are tired of kicking the can down the road. And people are expressing that. You can see now as we, you know, work our way through our process.
13: And now, a word from our sponsors.
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0: 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This impacts our citizens all over the city of Fort Myers. We do this by strategically implementing the redevelopment plans. 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
4: Primaries across the country, that many different changes in the way that they choose their politics are changing. So here we are. Mm-hmm. Here we are. Now is the time.
5: Have you gotten a chance to debate your opponent yet?
4: No, I have not.
5: Let's talk about what differentiates you from your opponent.
4: Well, I believe by being visible in the community, putting people first, you know, doing things that the people need and not what special interests need is what is bringing, which what I will bring different to this district. I will put an office right in the heart of the community and not somewhere off four where people have to catch two or three buses, an Uber, and a taxi to get to you. You know, I want to be right here in the people, for the people. Mm-hmm.
5: The lack of visibility in the community. Do you think that the average person knows about state representatives, 77 district, and they realize that are you hearing that people saying we don't see our representative here in 77?
4: Yes, absolutely. People say it all the time. I never met my rep. I don't know who my rep is. You know, our rep haven't done anything for us. I was door knocking, you know, a few days ago, and I came across this family that was outside doing their yard work. I spent a whole hour with them, and they told me I'm literally the first political anything that came through their neighborhood. And I don't like to say politician because I feel like I'm a community activist. Mm-hmm. And that's what I will be continuing to do as the next state rep for District 77, community advocacy.
5: What does in a Sesame Street way for the average person, if you were explaining it to them and you're about to do it right now, what would you say the role of a state rep is? What do they do?
4: The role of a state rep is to go up to Tallahassee, bring funds back to their community, you know, help their constituents not only survive but thrive in their communities, and pass bill and co-sponsor and sponsor legislation that's built around the community and not just for special interests. So I believe that as a state rep in Florida, it's our job to provide for the people.
5: You would only have one vote as a state rep.
4: Yeah.
6: And now, a word from our sponsors.
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8: Hello, my name is Tracy McMillian. I'm the fire chief of the City of Fort Myers Fire Department. And one of the things I'd like to actually just bring to your attention is a new technology that we have out in our fire department. 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
5: When legislation is on the floor, mm-hmm. How do you win friends, build consensus, and influence people to support your legislation or whatever you submit?
4: Well, for one, you know, I think when you educate people, you know, show them, you know, what's happening in your community and why you need their help. You know, let them get on the phone. We got Zoom nowadays, so we can Zoom in to communities and let the people themselves tell them, you know, hey, we need this infrastructure money. We need this public library money. We need this, you know, funding for whatever it may be. You know, so I would start by educating, you know, other legislators on why we need this money, why we need this bill to pass.
5: So based on what you're saying, it's important to work across the aisles as well?
4: It's the only way. It's the only way. You have to work across the aisle to get things done. Right now, we have a super majority here in the state. You know, the controlling party controls as a supermajority. So pretty much they can pass, do whatever they want to do and not even have to debate about it. So that's one thing that we need to do is to change that so we could at least be able to debate what they're doing. You know, otherwise people don't know. All they know is they got a new bill. That's it, you know.
5: Final question. What is your hope? Not only for District 77, but what is your hope for the state of Florida?
4: My hope for the state of Florida is that we're able to live together. We're able to work together, come in unity, and really show the rest of the world, you know, how a state should be ran. We have so many things that divide us, but I'm sure that we could come together for the greater good of the people of Florida.
5: Mm-hmm. One of the fastest growing states in the country.
4: Yes, it is.
5: Well, Cornelius Fowler, candidate for State House, District 77. Been a pleasure to have you here on the show, and much luck in your campaign.
4: Thank you. I really appreciate that. Thank you for having me here. Thank you for sharing your amazing platform.
5: Appreciate it. So remember, Miami might have the oranges, but Cornelius Fowler, candidate for District 17, 77, has got the
4: juice.
5: Got the juice. We'll see. Hello, everybody. Welcome back to Lee Pitts Live. So glad you stayed with us. We're here at Mount Hermon Church here in the heart of Dunbar. Thanks for the accommodation. It's been a great voyage here for the last few weeks. And we have an interesting guest here. He's not the pastor of this church. He's the pastor of a fine church down in Collier County. So we're thrilled to welcome Pastor Jakari Simons of Macedonian Missionary Baptist Church in Naples.
11: Yes, sir. Glad to be here.
5: Good to get you here for the first time. How long have you been a pastor there?
11: A little over 2 years now.
5: How's it been going for you?
11: It's been going quite well. Obviously, getting acquainted and getting adjusted to pretty much full-time weekly ministry as it relates to preaching and teaching and Bible study. But it's been a very interesting and great experience thus far.
5: Mm-hmm. When you say weekly ministry, you say?
11: Yes.
5: When are your services?
11: Our services are Sunday morning, beginning 9:30 with Sunday school, and our worship service begins at 11 a.m.
5: Okay. When people think of Macedonia Missionary Baptist Church, what do you want to come to their mind?
11: Predominantly, our mission and our vision for this season of ministry. And that is very simply a church who is cultivating a Christ-centered culture with real and relevant ministry that transforms the mind, penetrates the heart, and leads souls to Christ.
5: Okay. You mentioned the Sunday school. So you have a youth ministry. What are your different ministries you have at your church?
11: So we have Tiny Tots Ministry, which begins with our youngest of members. These are our toddlers that are growing into youth. And so we have a very active ministry there where during our Sunday morning worship experiences, they are taken into our fellowship hall where they are engaged, where they are being taught some spiritual foundations as it relates to songs and Bible stories. So really a ministry that is catered to meet them at their level. We have a youth and young adult ministry, which we are currently forming. It is definitely in the works and something that we've been being very, very intentional about reaching that demographic in the church as well as outside of the church. Mm-hmm.
5: So you are constantly growing and on a mission. One of the centerpieces is your men and women's conference. In a nutshell, what is it?
11: Our men and women's conference is pretty much a platform and an event that is catered to bring all of God's children together. Obviously, we recognize that it takes both men and women in order to do effective ministry together. And so this conference is pretty much a platform where we can come together as a community, as family.
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17: 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I'm Debbie Jordan, and I am running for the Lee County School Board. 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I'm Debbie Jordan, and I approve this message.
18: Welcome to St. John First Missionary Baptist Church in Fort Myers. I'm Dr. Leon Williams, and I'm the senior pastor teacher of St. John First Missionary Baptist Church, and this is my lovely wife of 38 years, Lady Laura Williams.
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11: Extended church family and community churches to fellowship and to encourage one another and to also be enriched with a word from God.
5: When does this conference take place?
11: This conference will take place this October, October 17th. That is a Saturday. Beginning at 9 a.m. We wanted to make sure that it was on a date to where it would be conducive for more turnout and to get as much support as we can. And what better day than that of a weekend, a Saturday morning, where we can allow some of our sister churches and our community members to join us for this occasion.
5: Taking place at Rivers Park Community Center.
11: Yes, River Park Community Center, which is, if you've ever been to Macedonia there, it is right across the street from the church. River Park Community Center has been a constant partner of Macedonia, and we're very grateful and thankful for that partnership and that collaboration.
5: Mm-hmm. What can people expect to get at this conference?
11: Expect a wide range of things. Obviously, the spiritual nourishment and spiritual edification is first and foremost. We are a church, and I am a pastor that believes very passionately in spiritual renewal and being restored. And so we can look for building faith. Obviously, that is important, key component which strengthens our relationship with God and through prayer and through worship, through scripture. So faith building is also a key component and aspect of this conference. Building family, that's a part of the theme of this entire conference. Men and women together, building faith, family, and future.
5: I see. Who is the audience for your conference?
11: The audience for the conference are those that are saved and those that are unsaved, those that are churched and those that are unchurched. We don't put any parameters and we don't put any limits on who it is that can come and be engaged and be a part of events such as these. We want to appeal to any and everyone who find it interesting enough to come and join us and see what it is that we are about and the impact that we are seeking to make in our community, our local community, and beyond.
5: Let's go with age. What age group?
11: There's no limit on age groups. We believe that there will be something for teens, for youth, for young adults, intermediate adults, as well as our seasoned community members. We want to ensure that the service, the experience is one that is very dynamic, one that is very versatile, and one, quite frankly, in which any demographic, age demographic can relate to.
5: What's the dress code?
11: The dress code, I would say, would be come as you are. You may find individuals there that are dressed. Again, it is a Saturday morning, so some leisurely weekend attire would be appropriate, slacks and polos, whatever you feel most comfortable with. We also understand that that we live in Florida. Only thing that we ask is that you present yourself in a decent manner. However, there is no particular or specific dress code for this occasion.
5: Mm-hmm. What can we expect to happen at this conference? Kind of take us through the day. So you start at 9 a.m. I'm assuming it might be a little breakfast or something like that. Kind of take us through some things that are happening.
11: Yes, sir. Absolutely correct. We want to kick off promptly at 9 a.m. With light breakfast being served. We want to ensure that there is a time for conversation, a time for fellowship, meet and greet, if you will, before we begin to dive into the actual order of service or the worship experience, which will begin with praise and worship. That is conducive for setting the atmosphere for us to be open to spiritually receive our featured guest speakers and anything else that will come along with that. So scripture reading, there will be, praise dancing, expressions through dance. Is pretty much how we have laid out this order of service, but want to ensure that it is well-rounded and that it provides something that everyone can relate to.
5: This is your 2026 edition. Is this a tradition that has gone on in the past?
11: It has. I believe it was about 2 or 3 years ago, we had something similar to this at the same location, the River Park. However, it was simply a women's conference.
5: Okay.
11: And it was very, very successful. A lot of community support. It garnered great participation. Last year, we changed gears and we did something a little more intimate there at the church, Macedonia. Before recalibrating and reintroducing what is this year, the 2026 version, which is also all inclusive of men and women. So we kind of wanted to collaborate there as men and women, just to kind of put at the forefront of the community how important it is that both components come together. Because that is a great representation of the kingdom of God.
5: And your purpose for being here today is to invite the entire community, including all over Southwest Florida, down to Naples on October the 17th for this conference. There will be registration, so you can go online for $80 and go to Eventbrite.
11: Yes, sir.
5: And I would assume you put in Macedonia. On Eventbrite, Men and Women's Conference, and it'll all come up for you.
11: Absolutely. And there are other avenues as well. Our church is very active on social media, our Facebook page, Macedonia Missionary Baptist Church of Naples, where you can always find the latest information as it relates to any events that we may have. We also have a very active website, and that is MacedoniaNaplesChurch.com. Where there will be a link that will take you directly to Eventbrite, where you will be able to purchase tickets as well.
5: Simplifies thing. Go ahead. And then you go right there, go to the
11: Macedonia Missionary Baptist Church, mm-hmm. Naples. That would be the Facebook page and the website, MacedoniaNaplesChurch.com.
5: What type of turnout are you expecting in? If you get this type of turnout, you will be successful. You have a number in your head?
11: We want to at least garner about 100 in attendance. That's pretty much a goal of ours. And we're pretty prayerful that when we commit to the work and we get that Eventbrite link out there and really allow individuals to know what they're going to be receiving during this experience, we want them to know that it will be a service that has been carefully planned out, very intentional focus on building faith, family, and future. But at the end of the day, it is about coming together and showing that there definitely is strength in unity. There's so many things in the world that seeks to divide us, whether it's denomination or whether it's political affiliation. But we want to paint a beautiful picture of the kingdom of God and the power that can be displayed when men and women, boys and girls, come together in unity for fellowship and spiritual renewal.
5: When people walk away from this conference, what do you hope that they have taken away from the whole experience?
11: That regardless of the venue, that you can experience the presence and the power of God anywhere. We want individuals to know and to understand and to realize that the God that we serve, that he is still alive. He is still saving souls. He is still drawing men and women, boys and girls closer to him. It does not matter what you have done. It does not matter what life choices you have made. There is still a God who loves you. And the first thing that he instituted before the church was family. And so we also want participants to understand how important the family dynamic is.
5: I see. Well, Pastor Simons, Macedonian Missionary Baptist Church, it's been a pleasure to have you to come on the show and to tell us about this exciting conference that's coming up October 17th at River Park Community Center. So I want people to remember that Miami might have the oranges, but Macedonian Missionary Baptist Church has got
11: the juice.
5: The juice. We got you.
20: 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Boy, I have one of the coolest jobs in the world, talking to all of these fascinating people. And now, it has come to this, the end of this show. 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Until next time, remember, Miami has the oranges, but Fort Myers got the juice. I'm Lee Pitts.
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0: 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Yes, it's Lee Pitts, the host of the award-winning Lee Pitts Live on television. 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
5: Yeah!

What does it matter if I gain the world and lose my soul? What does it matter if I gain all the accolades of man, but I get to the gates and he says, depart from me because I don't know you? It would have all been for nothing. But the hope of Christ lives in me, and it lives in each and every one of you. And I want you to know tonight that no matter what you face, no matter what you presumably lose, God is still everything.

0: Anyone else?
1: My name is David, and in 8 years, I'll be an alcoholic.
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1: I'll start drinking in middle school, just at parties. 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And by then, I'll already be in some trouble.
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0: You know you're happy. Go ahead. Many of you really realize you are a part of prophetic and apostolic history tonight. We are coming full circle. How many of you know we used to be ashamed of the way we worship God? But here we are in the Mabee Center on the campus of the Oral Roberts University. Black and white and red and yellow and brown and worshiping God in the beauty of holiness. Baptist and Methodist and Church of God in Christ and Assembly of God and some of them from Presbyterian backgrounds and Episcopalian backgrounds. And how many of you know God is doing a new thing? Look at somebody and say, I wouldn't miss this for nothing. Oh my God, I love this. We're going to stop a little bit and let Bishop preach, and we're going to do a little bit of this tomorrow night. But I tell you what, Dorinda Clark is here, and she has a song titled, I'm On My Way to Heaven. Maddie Moss Clark was one of the greatest leaders in the era of praise and worship and music of this century, particularly in the Church of God in Christ. She slipped away to be with the Lord. I think it was less than a year ago, or right around a year ago. These girls, I've known them most of my life and known of them all of my life. And now they're all preaching and evangelizing, and God is using them. And we had Karen last year. This is the evangelist of the group. And I still feel that sweet anointing. It's still young. I want you to come, Dorinda. Let the Lord use you. One of these old, we let her choose a song that she wanted to sing from way back. Give Dorinda Clark a great big God bless you as she ministers.
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0: Miami has the oranges, but Fort Myers got the juice. Yes, it's Lee Pitts, the host of the award-winning Lee Pitts Live on television. It's official. 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

What do you wish for? 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Do you wish to discover a cure? To write code that cracks an unsolvable question? 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

0: 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Yes, it's Lee Pitts, the host of the award-winning Lee Pitts Live on television. 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

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I don't know how to feel potatoes.

this place. I pray for your people now that they will know that through Christ, all things are.

Seasons change the color so quickly, it's hard to keep up with the leaves. Cause everybody leaves. On my birthday, Kobe, Gigi, and Seven Souls remind me that the tree of life is so uncertain. And tomorrow has unpredictabilities as colorful as the smiles that took off that day. May that Sunday morning resonate past trophies and trinkets in the ongoing pursuit of more to sober us with the humbling truth. My life and your life is just a vapor. And if what you see is all you see, then you do not see all there is to be seen. Quickly.

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0: 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I'm Lee Pitts, the longtime host of the Lee Pitts Live TV show. 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That's simple. It's the next one. And it's right here on Lee Pitts Live on radio. 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
2: Hello, everybody. Welcome back to Lee Pitts Live. Of course, I be Lee Pitts, the longtime host of the show. We are so thrilled to be here at Mount Hermon Church in the heart of the Dunbar community in the city of Fort Myers. Shout out to Reverend Dr. William Glover and all the fine people here for the outstanding accommodations. We have a fabulous guest here on the show today. Looking forward to talking to this Democrat. He's Cornelius Fowler. He's a candidate for Florida House District 77. And this will be his first time on the show. Welcome to the show.
3: Thank you for having me. I really appreciate you bringing me on today and ensuring your amazing platform with the community. Thank you.
2: Good to get you here. I said that you're in it to win it. District 77. You're a Democrat. And if I'm not mistaken, you are extremely serious about what you're doing. And I'm basing that on the amount of time that you have been, you put your hat in the political arena. Explain it to our audience, if you will.
3: Yes, I've been in this for a very long time. Actually, before I started, you know, running for a political office, I've traveled for the last 15, 16 years to Tallahassee and to Washington, D.C. I've met with more of our elected official than I can remember. You know, on the behalf of my union, I'm a Florida farm worker. So on the behalf of the farm workers of Florida, you know, I go back and forth every year and I spend time with our elected officials, letting them know the importance of, you know, keeping jobs and keeping, you know, education within our community well funded. Mm-hmm.
2: That experience has really shaped your ideology.
3: Yes, yes. Because when you go inside and you, you know, some of those committees that they have and, you know, many people are there most of the time in a pose of what they're, you know, trying to pass. And you watch this process and you can have 100 people get up and tell them why they oppose a certain bill. And boom, they'll pass it right through. So, you know, that's one of my reasons that I'm running, because I want to put people back, you know, into politics. The people should always be in the decision making.
2: You mentioned that you work with the Florida farm workers.
3: I am a Florida farm worker.
2: Mm-hmm. In what capacity?
3: I work for an agricultural company in Western Palm Beach County. And I work on the ground. I'm a truck driver. That's what I do. That's mm-hmm. my day job. And I'm also a union leader on many different levels. The treasurer, I've served as vice president, active president. I sit on the AFL, Palm Beach Treasure Coast AFL-CIO-CLC as a trustee, our district lodge, our nonpartisan political vice president, our national political board as well.
2: If you're elected, will you step down from that position?
3: From those positions, from the everyday union position, yes, I would. Mm-hmm. I would. But my other committees and stuff that I'm on, if I can, I'm going to remain on those committees.
2: Mm-hmm. You've had some strong opinions about property taxes and the whole discussion about the elimination of property taxes. Tell us about that.
3: Well, for one, I think that our legislator pushed this through without great thought, without having the real pros and cons of of property tax elimination. I understand many people within our state. We got over 23 million people in our state, and they're struggling. And many people at this point are really, you know, looking for any relief that they can get. But I don't think that it was given to the people in a way that people would understand, you know, what would actually be affected by this elimination. You know, parks and recs, our police and fire, even some of our public healthcare places will be affected by property tax elimination. But I also understand that, you know, people are looking for any way that they could, you know, get relief. But I just don't think at this time that that relief is really going to be what people perceive it to be. Mm-hmm. I think it's going to be something different.
2: How would that be subsidized if the property taxes are eliminated? Do you think that's been thought through?
3: No, I don't think so. I think the state, our leading political representatives of the state of Florida, you know, they came up with this great idea, but they're going to leave the how to deal with this to the local municipalities. So the local municipalities are going to be left scrambling how to make up, you know, these taxes that they would normally get. So I think that's going to put a lot of pressure on our local municipalities.
2: Mm-hmm. Your role to politics, what really pushed you to say, I need to be a public servant in this way?
3: Well, I'm a part of the IAM union, the machinist union. And when I got into that union, they are very, you know, involved with politics. And, you know, and I was interested in being a part of it. So I started, you know, educating myself, going to sessions, traveling to Washington, D.C. and Tallahassee and just being involved in it. And seeing, you know, what's going on is not really helping the everyday people. So that kind of led me to say, you know what, we need to put more of the working class people in those positions.
2: It appears to me, and I'm just a conscientious observer, that over the last, say, 15, 20 years, it's almost become about, when you're running for office, it's almost becoming about who can raise or who has the most money. What's your overall thoughts on that, even possibly putting a cap on that or something like that?
3: Yes, I think we need to put a cap on, you know, the amount of money that's raised in running for an office. It is absolutely insane that, you know, people, you know, for a House district, you will raise $200,000 for a job that pays, you know, $24,000 a year. And that's kind of, you know, to me, defeats the purpose. You know, we're in this as public servants, you know, so it should not take that amount of money to run for office.
2: Mm-hmm. We can't escape the word affordability, and it falls in all different types of categories.
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0: whether it be for gas, housing, food, clothes, just it's just sweeping the economy, affordability. The how would you address that?
1: Well, I grew up in a poor household. You know, we didn't have much. You know, my mom and my grandmom, you know, they worked, you know, daily to provide for me and my family. And, you know, over the years, as, you know, I became an adult, you know, I started to notice just how expensive things was. And moving to nowadays, you know, is even more astronomical. There are things that's coming out of our federal government, like the Shipbuilding Act, you know, and what that would do, it was shift, you know, our shipbuilding companies back over into the U.S. And there are millions of parts that goes into building a ship. You know, I would love to work with our local, state, and federal elected officials to bring some of those jobs right here in Southwest Florida.
0: I see. The housing, the cost of housing, affordable housing, as it relates to your District 77 in particular, when you are moving around in District 77, what are some things you're hearing about real estate and housing?
1: Well, housing is just, again, it's astronomical that how much housing has went up over the last, you know, 15, 10, 5, even 5 years ago. And people are very concerned about being able to pay their rent. I saw a study one time that says that in order for a Floridian to live and get by in the state of Florida, they have to make $108,000. Me, myself, I don't know very many people that make that much money. Mm-hmm. So, you know, it's an offset. You know, I think the average is around $60,000 or $70,000, and that's just what they tell us. But that does not, you know, look at the overall picture of people that's working in lower paying jobs. So it becomes extremely pressure on a family to be able to keep food on the table, to keep the roof over the head. You know, me and my wife, we go to the store. A lot of times I go by myself, you know, and I have to do selective shopping because just don't have enough money to put, you know, what we need in the house.
0: Mm-hmm. You're going to, people who are listening to this need to know that you're going to be in the general election in November. What are some things they need to be doing now to be sure that they can vote in that particular election? And you'll be running against a Republican opponent.
1: Yes, I will be running against Tiffany Esposito, who is the current state representative for District 77. And what our people need to be doing is really just, you know, getting involved, registering to vote by mail. You know, reach out to myself, as a candidate, you know, ask questions. You know, we really need to be involved. I always say if it is to be, it is up to we, the people.
0: Your website, CorneliusFowlerInfo.info, mm-hmm. is where they, and phone number 239-737-4616. That's the way to get in touch with you, right?
1: Yes, that's
0: You're
1: correct.
0: Looking for people to join your campaign and work with you as well?
1: Yes, I have openings for volunteers. And you can help in any way that, you know, you feel comfortable, whether it be text messaging, phone calls, waving a sign, knocking on doors. I can use your help.
0: Mm-hmm. District 77. Mm-hmm. Give us a general idea. What are the boundaries for that?
1: The boundaries is pretty much San Carlos Park, Lehigh Acres, Buckingham, Alba, Charleston Park. That's the geographic area of District 77, almost pretty much everything that's east of I-75 all the way to the Henry County line, mm-hmm. is District 77. It's a very, very large very large district. And that's why volunteering is so important, because you have to be able to get out and reach the people where they are. Mm-hmm. And you can't do that alone. You need people that's willing to, you know, to stand up and

0: and show that, you know, they're a tire of the status quo.
1: You're knocking on a lot of doors.
0: I'm knocking on doors.
1: Mm-hmm. The single member district.
0: Yes.
1: That doesn't relate to at all to you running for state house.
0: No.
1: But you have viewpoints about the importance of single member districts.
0: Yes.
1: In our area.
0: Yes. Yes.
1: Go ahead and talk about that, if you will.
0: Well, single districts members, the people of that, you know, area have more of a say on who their elected officials are and what the priorities of that area is. At this time, it's at large. So everybody from all over Lee County can vote in which, like, is my district, District 5. You know, but District 5 have very little say on what happens, you know, in the bigger picture. So I think it's very important that people that are elected into these seats are being held accountable by the people that they live around.
1: Mm-hmm. In this particular case, you're speaking of the county commissioners,
0: yes.
1: Lee County commissioners.
0: Yes.
1: And I think for the most part, that's the case with the school district.
0: Yeah. Mm-hmm. Yes. Yes.
1: No, single member district would do what to improve that?
0: Well, it would hold those elected officials more accountable. It would give the people more access to that elected official, vice versa, having to deal with the other, you know, commissioners that's here in Lee County. Lehigh Acres and that area is growing very large, and I think it needs to have more attention paid to it.
1: At the time, you feel it's being neglected?
0: I do. And if you talk to many people that's in Lehigh Acres in that area, they will tell you they feel that way. For the simple fact, the infrastructure is, you know, almost non-existing. You know, we live in a subtropical climate. And
2: And now, a word from our sponsors.
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0: And every year around this time, we get a lot of rain. And literally, you'll get 1 or 2 inches of rain, and people can't exit their yards. They can't drive down their streets because the water is 1, 2, 3 feet high. I was just in an area the other day, and I thought my car was going to stall out because I have a little small car. And, you know, because the water was pretty much up at the wheels.
1: Mm-hmm. So if you are elected for District 77, that would put you in Tallahassee, right?
0: Yes, if I was elected in District 77, I would be in Tallahassee.
1: What do you see as your first 100 days, your priorities?
0: Yeah, we top three.
1: I
0: think we have about 60 days to do anything in our state legislative. So one of the first things that I would want to do is to reach out and build relationships. I don't think that we work together enough nowadays. It seems like we have grown so far apart. You know, I'm running as a Democrat, but that doesn't mean that, you know, I'm beholden to the Democrats. I am for the people. I'm for the people, and that's just the bottom line. I want to put people back in charge. So that's one of the first things. In order to be able to pass anything, you got to have relationships. If you don't, you won't get anything done. So it'll be my job to build that relationship and then start from there.
1: Mm-hmm. What do you have to say to people who say you have a Herculean task in District 77, mm-hmm. in this part of the country that seems to lean heavily towards the Republican Party? What do you say to them to say that you have a chance?
0: Well, I have a chance because I do believe that people have become more aware that, you know, that their elected officials who have, by the way, ran this state for nearly 30 years and under their control, you know, cost of living has gone astronomical. Housing, food, health care, you name it, it has gone 2-3 times more since this controlling party has been in place. And I think that we need to change. We need to look into change in order to be able to get some of these things back into a respectable place. And the only way we do that is by changing the seat.
1: Speaking of change, as you're moving around, shaking hands and talking to people, sitting at kitchen tables and things of that nature, is that word change constantly being brought up? People are looking for change?
0: People are looking for change.
1: For example?
0: People are looking for change because they see that what's been is not what is working. So therefore, people are really looking for something different. People are tired of the status quo. People are tired of kicking the can down the road. And people are expressing that. You can see now as we, you know, work our way through our process.
2: And now, a word from our sponsors.
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0: 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We do this by strategically implementing the redevelopment plans. 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
4: Primaries across the country, that many different changes in the way that they choose their politics are changing. So here we are. Mm-hmm. Here we are. Now is the time.
5: Have you gotten a chance to debate your opponent yet?
4: No, I have not.
5: Let's talk about what differentiates you from your opponent.
4: Well, I believe by being visible in the community, putting people first, you know, doing things that the people need and not what special interests need is what is bringing, which what I will bring different to this district. I will put an office right in the heart of the community and not somewhere off far where people have to catch 2 or 3 buses, an Uber and a taxi to get to you. You know, I want to be right here in the people, for the people. Mm-hmm.
5: The lack of visibility in the community. Do you think that the average person knows about state representatives, 77 district, and they realize that are you hearing that people saying we don't see our representative here in 77?
4: Yes, absolutely. People say it all the time. I never met my rep. I don't know who my rep is. You know, our rep haven't done anything for us. I was door knocking, you know, a few days ago, and I came across this family that was outside doing their yard work. I spent a whole hour with them, and they told me I'm literally the first political anything that came through their neighborhood. And I don't like to say politician because I feel like I'm a community activist. Mm-hmm. And that's what I would be continuing to do as the next state rep for District 77, community advocacy.
5: What does, in a Sesame Street way, for the average person, if you were explaining it to them and you're about to do it right now, what would you say the role of a state rep is? What do they do?
4: The role of a state rep is to go up to Tallahassee, bring funds back to their community, you know, help their constituents not only survive but thrive in their communities, and pass bill and co-sponsor and sponsor legislation that's built around the community and not just for special interests. So I believe that as a state rep in Florida, it's our job to provide for the people.
5: You will only have one vote as a state rep.
6: Yeah. And now, a word from our sponsors.
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8: Hello, my name is Trace McMillian. I'm the fire chief of the City of Fort Myers Fire Department. And one of the things I'd like to actually just bring to your attention is a new technology that we have out in our fire department. 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
5: When legislation is on the floor, how do you win friends, build consensus, and influence people to support your legislation or whatever you submit?
4: Well, for one, you know, I think when you educate people, you know, show them, you know, what's happening in your community and why you need their help. You know, let them get on the phone. We got Zoom nowadays, so we can Zoom in to communities and let the people themselves tell them, you know, hey, we need this infrastructure money. We need this public library money. We need this, you know, funding for whatever it may be. You know, so I would start by educating, you know, other legislators on why we need this money, why we need this bill to pass.
5: So based on what you're saying, it's important to work across the aisles as well?
4: It's the only way. It's the only way. You have to work across the aisle to get things done. Right now, we have a super majority here in the state. You know, the controlling party controls as a supermajority. So pretty much they can pass, do whatever they want to do and not even have to debate about it. So that's one thing that we need to do is to change that so we could at least be able to debate what they're doing. You know, otherwise people don't know. All they know is they got a new bill. That's it, you know.
5: Final question. What is your hope? Not only for District 77, but what is your hope for the state of Florida?
4: My hope for the state of Florida is that we're able to live together. We're able to work together, come in unity, and really show the rest of the world, you know, how a state should be ran. We have so many things that divide us, but I'm sure that we could come together for the greater good of the people of Florida.
5: Mm-hmm. One of the fastest growing states in the country.
4: Yes, it is.
5: Well, Cornelius Fowler, candidate for State House, District 77. It's been a pleasure to have you here on the show, and much luck in your campaign.
4: Thank you. I really appreciate that. Thank you for having me here. Thank you for sharing your amazing platform.
5: Appreciate it. So remember, Miami might have the oranges, but Cornelius Fowler, candidate for District 17, 77 has got the
4: juice.
5: Got the juice. We'll see. Hello, everybody. Welcome back to Lee Pitts Live. So glad you stayed with us. We're here at Mount Hermon Church here in the heart of Dunbar. Thanks for the accommodations. Been a great voyage here for the last few weeks. And we have an interesting guest here. He's not the pastor of this church. He's the pastor of a fine church down in Collier County. So we're thrilled to welcome Pastor Jakari Simons of Macedonian Missionary Baptist Church in Naples.
10: Yes, sir. Glad to be here.
5: Good to get you here for the first time. How long have you been a pastor there?
10: A little over 2 years now.
5: How's it been going for you?
10: It's been going quite well. Obviously, getting acquainted and getting adjusted to pretty much full-time weekly ministry as it relates to preaching and teaching and Bible study. But it's been a very interesting and great experience thus far.
5: Mm-hmm. When you say weekly ministry, you say?
10: Yes.
5: When are your services?
10: Our services are Sunday morning, beginning 9:30 with Sunday school, and our worship service begins at 11 a.m.
5: Okay. When people think of Macedonia Missionary Baptist Church, what do you want to come to their mind?
10: Predominantly, our mission and our vision for this season of ministry. And that is very simply a church who is cultivating a Christ-centered culture with real and relevant ministry that transforms the mind, penetrates the heart, and leads souls to Christ.
5: Okay. You mentioned the Sunday school. So you have a youth ministry. What are your different ministries you have at your church?
10: So we have Tiny Tots Ministry, which begins with our youngest of members. These are our toddlers that are growing into youth. And so we have a very active ministry there where during our Sunday morning worship experiences, they are taken into our fellowship hall where they are engaged, where they are being taught some spiritual foundations as it relates to songs and Bible stories. So really a ministry that is catered to meet them at their level. We have a youth and young adult ministry, which we are currently forming. It is definitely in the works and something that we've been being very, very intentional about reaching that demographic in the church as well as outside of the church. Mm-hmm.
5: So you are constantly growing and on a mission. One of the centerpieces is your men and women's conference. In a nutshell, what is it?
10: Our men and women's conference is pretty much a platform and an event that is catered to bring all of God's children together. Obviously, we recognize that it takes both men and women in order to do effective ministry together. And so this conference is pretty much a platform where we can come together as a community, as family.
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10: Extended church family and community churches to fellowship and to encourage one another and to also be enriched with a word from God.
5: When does this conference take place?
10: This conference will take place this October, October 17th. That is a Saturday, beginning at 9 a.m. We wanted to make sure that it was on a date to where it would be conducive for more turnout and to get as much support as we can. And what better day than that of a weekend, a Saturday morning, where we can allow some of our sister churches and our community members to join us for this occasion.
5: Taking place at Rivers Park Community Center?
10: Yes, River Park Community Center, which is, if you've ever been to Macedonia there, it is right across the street from the church. River Park Community Center has been a constant partner of Macedonia, and we're very grateful and thankful for that partnership and that collaboration.
5: Mm-hmm. What can people expect to get at this conference?
10: Expect a wide range of things. Obviously, the spiritual nourishment and spiritual edification is first and foremost. We are a church, and I am a pastor that believes very passionately in spiritual renewal and being restored. And so we can look for building faith. Obviously, that is an important key component, which strengthens our relationship with God and through prayer and through worship, through scripture. So faith building is also a key component and aspect of this conference. Building family, that's a part of the theme of this entire conference. Men and women together, building faith, family, and future.
5: I see. Who is the audience for your conference?
10: The audience for the conference are those that are saved and those that are unsaved, those that are churched and those that are unchurched. We don't put any parameters and we don't put any limits on who it is that can come and be engaged and be a part of events such as these. We want to appeal to any and everyone who find it interesting enough to come and join us and see what it is that we are about and the impact that we are seeking to make in our community, our local community, and beyond.
5: Let's go with age. What age group?
10: There's no limit on age groups. We believe that there will be something for teens, for youth, for young adults, intermediate adults, as well as our seasoned community members. We want to ensure that the service, the experience is one that is very dynamic, one that is very versatile, and one, quite frankly, in which any demographic, age demographic can relate to.
5: What's the dress code?
10: The dress code, I would say, would be come as you are. You may find individuals there that are dressed. Again, it is a Saturday morning, so some leisurely weekend attire would be appropriate. Slacks and polos, whatever you feel most comfortable with. We also understand that that we live in Florida. Only thing that we ask is that you present yourself in a decent manner. However, there is no particular or specific dress code for this occasion.
5: Mm-hmm. What can we expect to happen at this conference? Kind of take us through the day. So you start at 9 a.m. I'm assuming it might be a little breakfast or something like that. Kind of take us through some things that are happening.
10: Yes, sir. Absolutely correct. We want to kick off promptly at 9 a.m. With light breakfast being served. We want to ensure that there is a time for conversation, a time for fellowship, a meet and greet, if you will, before we begin to dive into the actual order of service or the worship experience, which will begin with praise and worship that is conducive for setting the atmosphere for us to be open to spiritually receive our featured guest speakers and anything else that will come along with that. So scripture reading, there will be, praise dancing, expressions through dance is pretty much how we have laid out this order of service. But want to ensure that it is well-rounded and that it provides something that everyone can relate to.
5: This is your 2026 edition. Is this a tradition that has gone on in the past?
10: It has. It has. I believe it was about 2 or 3 years ago. We had something similar to this at the same location, the River Park. However, it was simply a women's conference.
5: Okay.
10: And it was very, very successful. A lot of community support. It garnered great participation. Last year, we changed gears and we did something a little more intimate there at the church, Macedonia, before recalibrating and reintroducing what is this year, the 2026 version, which is also all inclusive of men and women. So we kind of wanted to collaborate there as men and women, just to kind of put at the forefront of the community how important it is that both components come together, because that is a great representation of the kingdom of God.
5: And your purpose for being here today is to invite the entire community, including all over Southwest Florida, down to Naples on October the 17th for this conference. There will be registration, so you can go online for $80 and go to Eventbrite.
10: Yes, sir.
5: And I would assume you put in Macedonia on Eventbrite, Men and Women's Conference, and it'll all come up for you.
10: Absolutely. And there are other avenues as well. Our church is very active on social media, our Facebook page, Macedonia Missionary Baptist Church of Naples, where you can always find the latest information as it relates to any events that we may have. We also have very active website, and that is MacedoniaNaplesChurch.com, where there will be a link that will take you directly to Eventbrite, where you will be able to purchase tickets as well.
5: Simplifies things. Go ahead. And then you go right there, go to the Macedonia, say that again.
10: Macedonia Missionary Baptist Church, mm-hmm. Naples. That would be the Facebook page. And the website, MacedoniaNaplesChurch.com.
5: What type of turnout are you expecting? And if you get this type of turnout, you will be successful. You have a number in your head?
10: We want to at least garner about 100 in attendance. That's pretty much a goal of ours. And we're pretty prayerful that when we commit to the work and we get that Eventbrite link out there and really allow individuals to know what they're going to be receiving during this experience. We want them to know that it will be a service that has been carefully planned out, very intentional focus on building faith, family, and future. But at the end of the day, it is about coming together and showing that there definitely is strength in unity. There are so many things in the world that seeks to divide us, whether it's denomination or whether it's political affiliation. But we want to paint a beautiful picture of the kingdom of God and the power that can be displayed when men and women boys and girls come together in unity for fellowship and spiritual renewal.
5: When people walk away from this conference, what do you hope that they have taken away from the whole experience?
10: That regardless of the venue, that you can experience the presence and the power of God anywhere. We want individuals to know and to understand and to realize that the God that we serve, that he is still alive. He is still saving souls. He is still drawing men and women, boys and girls closer to him. It does not matter what you have done. It does not matter what life choices you have made. There is still a God who loves you. And the first thing that he instituted before the church was family. And so we also want participants to understand how important the family dynamic is.
5: I see. Well, Pastor Simons, Macedonian Missionary Baptist Church, it's been a pleasure to have you to come on the show and to tell us about this exciting conference that's coming up October 17th at River Park Community Center. So I want people to remember that Miami might have the oranges, but Macedonian Missionary Baptist Church has got
10: the juice.
5: The juice. We got you.
20: What a wonderful time enjoying our guest today. 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And now, it has come to this, the end of this show. 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Until next time, remember, Miami has the oranges, but Fort Myers got the juice. I'm Lee Pitts.
21: 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We returned early voting back to a site that you're very familiar with, the Dr. Carrie Robinson Center, where I am today. I want to thank the Fort Myers Housing Authority and the City of Fort Myers for working with us to bring this early voting site and polling location back to the Dunbar community. 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
20: Miami has the oranges, but Fort Myers got the juice. Yes, it's Lee Pitts, the host of the award-winning Lee Pitts Live on television. 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

0: Why are we getting killed like this?
1: Kyle's not here. 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
0: Really?
1: Yeah. Zero tolerance. 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
0: Harsh.
1: Hey, he knew not to drink. We've made that clear to all of our kids, right?
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1: Bill, if we don't tell them what we expect and why they shouldn't drink, how are they going to know?
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0: Miami has the oranges, but Fort Myers got the juice. Yes, it's Lee Pitts, the host of the award-winning Lee Pitts Live on television. 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
5: 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Like I told you, I like the old songs. 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